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1: 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I want to thank you all for joining me this evening. I really do appreciate it, and I don't take it for granted. Again, call me and apologize. The number is 866-92-SWEAT.

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1: This is a love that withstands time, space, and matter forever. Forever's a mighty long time. Here we are decades later. The sentiment is still the same. Listen.

0: sorry for standing him up.
1: Well, why did you stand him up?
0: Well, he's asked me out a couple of times, but it's like I let my nerves get the best of me. So if he asks me out a third time, I won't stand him up again.
1: So you scared of Gary?
0: Yeah.
1: Well, why are you scared of Gary? That's what I want to ask.
0: Well, I don't know. It's just, you know, I've been out of a relationship for a long time and, you know, been out of the setting, so.
1: You scared to get back into a relationship?
0: Right. Just got to get back in that groove, you know?
1: Okay, so you scared that Gary might knock you down?
0: Well, I don't know. I wouldn't say that. No, I wouldn't say that.
1: Since you haven't been in a relationship for a while, you scared Gary might, you know, put something on you?
0: Probably so. You got it.
1: Let me stop messing with you, baby. You scared Gary might just, you know, since you haven't been with someone for a while, I guess I can take it that way.
0: Right.
1: So if Gary keep being persistent, you definitely going to have to go out with Gary.
0: Yes, I will.
1: Gary, if you're listening, Gary, you heard that for yourself, brother. All it takes is one more time.
0: Oh, my goodness.
1: All right, baby girl. Thank you for checking in. Love you, girl.
0: Love you too, Kate. Thank you.
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The kitchen will be open, serving the famous top flight wings, and you already know that the top flight drinks are real. Remember,

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6: 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That's right. 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
2: Hi, this is Keith Sweat. Who am I speaking to?
3: It's Aisha. You remember me, right?
2: I remember you?
3: Yeah, you remember me.
2: Okay, how do I remember you? Where do I remember you from, baby?
3: I showed you pictures of me already.
2: Okay, baby, I remember you. How you doing, baby?
3: Okay, well, now you remember. How you doing?
2: I'm good. How's everything with you?
3: I'm fine. I was supposed to call you back last time, but I couldn't because I went to a concert.
2: Okay, well, how was the concert?
3: It was nice. I didn't come back home until 3 in the morning.
2: Okay.
3: He asked me to call you back, but it got late, so I went to the show and came back.
2: Okay, well, what can I do for you tonight, Aisha?
3: I have a confession. You already know.
2: Yes, I think I do.
3: Oh, you remember?
2: I remember your confession, baby.
3: I've been thinking about you, really.
2: You've been thinking about me?
3: Yeah.
2: What thoughts have you had?
3: Well, every time I think about you, these are the two songs I always listen to, and it reminds me of you.
2: Okay, what songs are those, baby?
3: One is Keith Washington, and it's Kissing You.
2: Okay.
3: And the other one is Tracy Spencer, Tender Kisses.
2: Okay, well, let me see if I can get one of those on for you tonight, okay?
3: Oh, you want to play it for me?
2: I'll do that for you, okay?
3: Okay.
2: All right, bye-bye, girl.
3: Bye.
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3: A better life with Dr. Sanjay Gupta.
4: So-called super agers, they are an enviable segment of the population. People who are older than 80, whose brains function like someone a fraction of their age. It's true, a lot of these people have genetics on their side, but more and more research is bearing out the idea that people who practice good brain health also slow their cognitive decline. Dr. Richard Isaacson, a pioneer in the Alzheimer's space, told us that, quote, his studies have found lifestyle changes including diet, exercise, reducing stress and optimizing sleep, along with managing vascular risk factors with certain medications, can actually help grow brain areas and also reduce telltale signs of Alzheimer's, such as tau tangles and amyloid plaques. What else helps? Staying social, surrounding yourself with family and friends, and maybe even volunteering for a real sense of purpose. I'm Dr. Sanjay Gupta, helping you live a better life.
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11: We are finally starting to learn more things we can do to keep our brains sharp as we age. A lot of people think crossword puzzles or Sudoku might do the trick, but the science doesn't really bear that out. What one recent study found, though, was that a certain type of brain training seems to have a significant impact on cognition as we get older. It wasn't memory or even problem-solving tasks that moved the needle. It was an interactive computerized game that tested the ability to recognize two separate images in faster and faster sequences. It's what we call a task of divided attention, in which you don't have a conscious strategy on how to improve. That's according to the study's lead author. You're just trying to do the best you can to figure out how to divide your attention. Now, the game in this study was called Double Decision, if you want to find it and try it out yourself. I'm Dr. Sanjay Gupta, helping you live a better life.
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2: Hello, who am I speaking to?
3: My name is Wanda.
2: Hey, Wanda, how you doing, baby? What can I do for you tonight, Wanda?
3: Well, I just wanted to talk about my life and how good it is now.
2: Okay, why is it so good now compared to what it was?
3: Well, back in the day, I had a wonderful husband that passed away.
2: Mm-hmm.
3: And I spent 12 years trying to recapture that wonderful feeling. Now mm-hmm. I have it back. His name is Michael Lawrence. They call him Sub-Zero.
2: Sub-Zero.
3: Uh-huh.
2: Okay, well, I mean, Sub-Zero.
3: Yeah, Sub-Zero.
2: Why is it 100 degrees? Sub-Zero compared to 100 degrees?
3: Mortal Kombat.
2: Okay, I hear you, boo.
3: He's a fighter.
2: All right, baby. Thank you for checking. I love you, Kel.
3: Thank you.
2: All right, baby. Bye-bye.
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9: When it comes to the myriad reasons people don't get enough exercise, psychologist Diana Hill has heard them all. She's the author of a new book with a great title, I Know I Should Exercise, But. On a recent episode of my podcast, Chasing Life, Hill told me the number one reason people don't exercise is because they don't feel like they have enough time. She told us that she encourages people she works with to shift from an either-or mindset to a both-and mindset. Hill herself uses time at her son's baseball game to walk around the field cheering him on, instead of sitting on the sidelines. She also recommends setting up your space at home, at work, in the car to facilitate movement. So every night before I go to bed, I lay out my workout clothes next to my bathroom sink, so they are waiting there for me as a good reminder. I'm Dr. Sanjay Gupta, helping you live a better life.
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11: Sometimes you can tell a lot about what someone wants to do offline by looking at what they do online. Let me tell you about Pinterest's first parenting trend report. 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The report found a shift from the iPad kid era to now, when parents are actually more interested in real-world adventures and hands-on activities. The global trends and insights lead at Pinterest told us families are thoughtfully designing childhoods rooted in creativity, intention, and meaningful experiences. One psychologist we spoke to said he sees this as a reflection of parents' desire to build core capacities in their children: resilience, curiosity, self-regulation, empathy. These things don't grow automatically, but are built through lived experience. I'm Dr. Sanjay Gupta, helping you live a better life.
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WHBX Tallahassee, Florida, a Cumulus station. The Sweat Hotel. 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And now that I have you, I just need you to call me. I need to hold a little bit of conversation with you. 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Call me at 866-92-SWEAT, 866-927-9328. And let's talk about anything you want to talk about. And we can do whatever it is you want to do as well. 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
2: Hey, this is Keith. You're inside the Sweat Hotel. Who am I speaking to?
3: It's Keyshawn.
2: Hey, Keyshawn, how you doing, baby? What can I do for you tonight?
3: I was calling to give a shout-out.
2: Okay. Who you want to shout-out to?
3: To my boyfriend. His name is Robert Page. He's in jail right now.
2: Okay.
3: And if he's listening, I just want to tell him that I love him so much and just to keep his head up and everything's going to be okay.
2: All right, baby girl. Thank you for checking in. I appreciate that.
3: Thank you.
2: You're inside the Sweat Hotel. Who am I speaking to?
4: Hi, Keith. How you doing?
2: I'm good. How are you?
4: I'm just fine. How was your day?
2: I'm great. What can I do for you tonight, baby girl?
4: I was just calling and checking on you.
2: Okay.
4: What happened to Frank, Keith?
2: Oh, man, I forgot about Frank, baby.
4: You know who you're talking to?
2: Yeah, I'm talking to Jackie.
4: Uh-huh. So you forgot about Frank?
2: I forgot all about Frank, baby.
4: Okay. So you do me like that, right?
2: Baby, I'm sorry. You know how it goes.
4: It's all good. It's all good.
2: All right, baby. Thank you for checking in. I appreciate that.
4: Okay, love you.
2: All right, boo-boo. Love you too, girl. Bye-bye.
4: All right, bye-bye.
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9: A Better Life with Dr. Sanjay Gupta.
10: In recent years, scientists have really dialed up the urgency to understand PFAS, sometimes referred to as forever chemicals because of how long they take to break down. The latest study found these chemicals may be aging men in their 50s and 60s a bit faster than men who are younger or older or women of any age. Experts we talked to said the accumulation of PFAS may lower testosterone levels in men, impair sperm quality, and increase risks of testicular and kidney cancer. Women, it seems, just seem to be able to clear PFAS faster. Now, whether you're a man or a woman, trying to limit your exposure is a great idea. Three ways to do that. Filter your drinking water. Don't use non-stick cookware like Teflon, and avoid fast food packaging, which are sometimes coated with these chemicals. I'm Dr. Sanjay Gupta, helping you live a better life.
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7: In recent years, scientists have really dialed up the urgency to understand PFAS, sometimes referred to as forever chemicals because of how long they take to break down. The latest study found these chemicals may be aging men in their 50s and 60s a bit faster than men who are younger or older or women of any age. Experts we talked to said the accumulation of PFAS may lower testosterone levels in men, impair sperm quality, and increase risks of testicular and kidney cancer. Women, it seems, just seem to be able to clear PFAS faster. Now, whether you're a man or a woman, trying to limit your exposure is a great idea. Three ways to do that. Filter your drinking water. Don't use non-stick cookware like Teflon, and avoid fast food packaging, which are sometimes coated with these chemicals. I'm Dr. Sanjay Gupta, helping you live a better life.
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Yo, yo, yo, what's up? 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
1: You wanna do this? Okay. Now keep in mind that I'm an artist and I'm sensitive about my. So y'all be nice about it. All right. Sisters, how y'all feel? Brothers, y'all all right? Right. Let's see how y'all groove to this.

Yo, what up, y'all? This is George Dr. Funkenstein Clinton, and you're listening to Tallahassee's Big Station 96.1 Jam. They be doing the dog.

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1: This is a love that withstands time, space, and matter forever. 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Here we are decades later. 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
5: A better life with Dr. Sanjay Gupta.
6: In recent years, scientists have really dialed up the urgency to understand PFAS, sometimes referred to as forever chemicals because of how long they take to break down. The latest study found these chemicals may be aging men in their 50s and 60s a bit faster than men who are younger or older or women of any age. Experts we talked to said the accumulation of PFAS may lower testosterone levels in men, impair sperm quality, and increase risks of testicular and kidney cancer. Women, it seems, just seem to be able to clear PFAS faster. Now, whether you're a man or a woman, trying to limit your exposure is a great idea. Three ways to do that. Filter your drinking water. 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I'm Dr. Sanjay Gupta, helping you live a better life.
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aches every time I wake up. 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
11: You know, one of the weirder things I've seen on social media lately is parents feeding their babies butter. Like whole sticks of butter. They swear that it helps them feel fuller after meals and get a good night's sleep, among other things. There's actually something to this. You know, butter is full of fat, which a rapidly growing infant needs, but eating butter all the time results in, quote, boxing out other important nutrients they need as well. Spokesperson for the Academy of Nutrition and Dietetics told us she recommends half a teaspoon to a teaspoon melted and then added to a puree. Or as they get older, you can drizzle oil or melted butter over cooked vegetables, she told us. We never say just give butter by itself, and it's not the only source of fat she would recommend. Avocados, hummus, fish, they are great sources of fat as well. And also, great foods to introduce. I'm Dr. Sanjay Gupta, helping you live a better life.
12: 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Keep it where you got it. Right here on Tallahassee's Big Station, 96.1 Jams.

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7: Getting your heart broken can be really rough. It'll happen to most of us at some point in our lives. It's not just an emotional experience, it's a physical one too. Often described as getting the wind knocked out of you, a knot in your stomach, trouble sleeping. I recently spoke about this with Dr. Yoram Yovel, a psychiatrist and neuroscientist. He was on my podcast, Chasing Life. Now, he told me heartbreak doesn't have to last forever. And while your inclination might be to withdraw, isolate, and shut down, it's often the opposite of what supports healing. One of the things that helps us the most is reconnecting to other people you love. And the reverse is also true, he said. If someone you care about is struggling, don't give up on them. You hold the power to comfort loved ones that are in deep physical or emotional distress. I'm Dr. Sanjay Gupta, helping you live a better life.

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4: 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Often described as getting the wind knocked out of you, a knot in your stomach, trouble sleeping. I recently spoke about this with Dr. Yoram Yovil, a psychiatrist and neuroscientist. He was on my podcast, Chasing Life. Now, he told me heartbreak doesn't have to last forever. And while your inclination might be to withdraw, isolate, and shut down, it's often the opposite of what supports healing. One of the things that helps us the most is reconnecting to other people you love. And the reverse is also true, he said. If someone you care about is struggling, don't give up on them. You hold the power to comfort loved ones that are in deep physical or emotional distress. I'm Dr. Sanjay Gupta, helping you live a better life.
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1: They was tearing Killer Mike up.
2: I did see.
1: You didn't just lose weight. You lost a lot of credibility. Yeah. It was an Ozempic for your soul is what you lost. Coming up there with a wrinkled shirt on. Do you remember when I got into it with that girl and he defended the girl?
2: I do.
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2: Yep, I remember that too.
1: We got into it and she gonna come up to you. You got security. I said, I got security.
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1: For the same way, reason you got makeup so nobody see nobody get ugly. That's why. That's why I have it.
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10: You know, one of the weirder things I've seen on social media lately is parents feeding their babies butter, like whole sticks of butter. They swear that it helps them feel fuller after meals and get a good night's sleep, among other things. There's actually something to this. You know, butter is full of fat, which a rapidly growing infant needs, but eating butter all the time results in, quote, boxing out other important nutrients they need as well. Spokesperson for the Academy of Nutrition and Dietetics told us she recommends half a teaspoon to a teaspoon melted and then added to a puree. Or as they get older, you can drizzle oil or melted butter over cooked vegetables, she told us. We never say just give butter by itself, and it's not the only source of fat she would recommend. Avocados, hummus, fish, they are great sources of fat as well. And also great foods to introduce. I'm Dr. Sanjay Gupta, helping you live a better life.
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0: in it. Y'all here to help us get our day started is the senior pastor of New Birth Christian Ministries in Columbus, Ohio. Hey, good morning, Pastor Yabez. How you doing, man, Pastor Ellis?
1: Good morning, Ricky and the Ricky Smiley Morning Show family. God, we come to you this morning thanking you for hope. In a world filled with uncertainty, pressure, and heavy news, we thank you that hope is still alive. Your word says that you are the God of hope, and you fill us with joy and peace as we trust in you. For those listening who feel discouraged, overwhelmed, or worn down, breathe fresh hope into their spirits right now. Remind them that their current situation is not the final chapter, and that you're still

0: 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God, help us to lift up our eyes beyond what we see. 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Lift our eyes and trust you for what's ahead. Let hope anchor our souls today, steady, firm, and secure. 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In Jesus' name we pray. Amen. Listen, if you're ever in Columbus, Ohio, make sure you drop by and visit me, Pastor Yavis Ellis, at New Birth Christian Ministries. We'd love to have you. Hey, Ricky, I appreciate you. You guys have a great day.
1: Hey, thank you, Pastor Ellis, man. He is the senior pastor of New Birth Christian Ministries in Columbus, Ohio. Time for the praise break on the Rick's Mind of Morning Show.

Here we go, y'all. A little bit of New Birth Missionary Baptist Church, y'all. That's right, y'all. The late, great Bishop Eddie Long was living when they made this album. This is featured by Vanessa Bell Armstrong, y'all. Detroit song. Here we go.

church, man. Man, produced by the one and only Kevin Bunn, singing Vanessa Bell Armstrong. I hope y'all enjoyed that this morning, y'all. Oh, man, here we go, y'all. Let's get it. Let's get it right here, y'all. PJ Morton. Oh, my God. Yeah.

0: Oh, yes, sir. We just thank God for waking us up to see another morning. We are so grateful and humble for everything. Oh, what a mighty God we serve. Yes, sir. And that's why I'm proud to wake up and serve him every single morning. That was PJ Morton right there. I hope y'all enjoyed that praise break. Shout out to you, Pastor Marcus Davidson, down there at Mount Olive, New Mount Olive Missionary Baptist Church, Fort Lauderdale, Florida. I'm checking on you today. Love you, man. I got your front page right here.
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0: All right, 12 minutes after the hour, y'all, front page right here. Alfredo's, what up?
3: What up, Ricky? It's Thursday, May 21st. Here's what's going on in the news. Iran is sending a chilling message to Washington and Israel. Attack again, and we may hit places you never saw coming. The country's Revolutionary Guard issued that threat yesterday, saying it would deliver what it called, quote, crushing blows in places you cannot imagine if the U.S. or Israel attacks again. President Trump says he's got time.
4: So we're going to give this one shot. I'm in no hurry. You never think, oh, the midterms, I'm in a hurry. I'm in no hurry. Ideally, I'd like to see a few people killed as opposed to a lot.
3: A few people killed. Back home, it's not a war, but definitely a major fight over who gets access to education. A coalition of 24 states and D.C. is suing the Trump administration over new student loan limits that could affect graduate students in nursing and other healthcare fields. Now, the lawsuit challenges a rule limiting access to federal loans for certain advanced healthcare programs. And here's the deal. Attorneys General Letitia James and Rob Bonta say the move could worsen healthcare shortages, especially in communities that already need more doctors, nurses, and providers. In other news, Ricky, a group of Americans is being monitored in Europe after possible exposure to Ebola in Congo. The World Health Organization says the outbreak in Central Africa has led to more than 600 suspected cases and around 130 deaths. One American doctor reportedly caught the virus after operating on a patient who was later believed to have died from Ebola. His wife also treated that patient, so both of them and their kids were flown to Germany for monitoring. Another American doctor may have also been exposed through a second patient and is now being watched in Prague. Now, officials say a vaccine is still months away. If you miss any part of the show, make sure you check it out on the Ricky Smiley Morning Show podcast, available wherever you get your podcast. Now, here's a look at sports.
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6: 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Keldon Johnson comes away with it. Pass for Wembanyama, take it away. Here comes Caruso the other way. SGA!
7: Yeah, man. The Oklahoma City Thunder evens the series last night. One game apiece. They beat the Spurs 122-113. Shai Gilgeous-Alexander had a cool 30 points. Listen, this is a true definition of a heavyweight fight in basketball. Finals before the finals. That's all I'm going to say. Game two is tonight. Cleveland Cavaliers and the New York Knicks. Get the popcorn ready for that one right there. And Rick, one of your favorite quarterbacks, being a little bit silly, but Aaron Rodgers says he will officially be retiring after the 2026 season coming up. So there it is. So he signed a contract, 1-year deal to come back with the Pittsburgh Steelers. So we're going to see one last ride for Aaron Rodgers right there. That's my quick sports report right there. Brad got the hot spot coming up next. It's the Ricky Smiley Morning Show.
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0: For the top of the hour. What up, Alfredas?
1: What up, Ricky? Okay, so this Drake and Rick Ross beef just won't stop. Rick Ross will not let up off Drake. Now, while on the...
0: I didn't know they had beef.
1: Hey, look, I didn't either until, like, right now. But while on the PBD podcast, he admitted that he and his boys and his friends think Drake's new Iceman album is horrendous. Listen to this.
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3: 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My engineer was—it was horrendous. My homies actually sat there. And they lost an hour of their life for this.
2: Are they recovering?
3: Yeah, trauma.
2: Trauma.
3: When you've been waiting after you seen people put ice blocks in the middle of places and promoted and marketed, and the world knew what day it was coming out, and the shit came out and really, you know, folded.
2: But have you personally listened to every single one of the tracks in the new album?
3: No, I couldn't do it. I mean, Pitchfork gave it, I said it was mid. Mid meant five. Pitchfork gave it a 4.something. It's music people that's on my team that's, I allow them to be a, you could be a Drake fan if you like his music. And I had people that listened to it. By the fifth song they came out, they was like, damn, this shit wack.
1: Why does man say trauma?
4: Oh, man.
1: By the way, y'all, Rick Ross is going to be joining us on the One Voyage Cruise. Get all the details on onevoyagecruise.com. It's a party with a purpose, supporting the UNCF. I know Ricky and Gary, y'all went last year. Are y'all looking forward to the cruise?
5: Yeah. Excited.
1: What part?
5: So
1: what
5: excited.
1: Part?
5: Just relaxing. Some random old lady up laying out on the deck drunk with a diaper on.
1: Okay. All right. Okay. So Will Smith is making major moves, as in major motion pictures and more. Smith is heading back to the big screen, and this time he's got a major streaming deal with MGM. The name of his film is Supermax. It's going to air on Prime Video. It's a twist-driven action thriller centered on two FBI agents investigating a murder inside the world's most secure prison. So Will's going to star as the lead character. The premiere date has not yet been announced. Speaking of, Jada Pinkett Smith just scored a W in court. A judge awarded her over $30,000 in legal fees in her ongoing legal battle with Bilal Salam. He claims to be the longtime former friend of Will Smith. He sued Jada, claiming he suffered emotional distress because of threats from Jada and her associates. He says he was called up by the Smith team to help with damage control after Will slapped Chris Rock, remember, at the 2022 Oscars?
5: Oh, yeah.
1: Well, he claims he declined and was like, Jada and her people started making threats against him after they discovered he was working on a memoir about the Smith family. Jada denied all the claims, asked that he cover some of her legal fees after the judge dismissed some of his claims. So we'll have to see how this whole thing winds up, but I'll bet now people want to read his memoir. 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And you can hit me up on my social media at George Alfredas. Coming up next, Special K's got the news you can't use. Okay, nope. That's coming up on the Ricky Smiley Morning Show.
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1: You liar!
2: I believe him, yo. I don't know why, but I do.
3: What I just missed.
4: I'm not sleeping.
3: No, you ain't that sleepy.
4: I'm not sleeping. Boy, I'm so glad, Rocky. Tim and I, we'll lose our job if I say what just happened.
3: Yes.
4: Tim and
0: right. Thank you for
3: focus,
0: editing.
3: People, focus.
0: Thank you for editing, Ricky.
3: Just
0: I
3: keep it moving.
4: Yep. All right, well, this is good right here, today. All right, Tim, before the top of the hour, Special K, what you got?
3: I'm going to take you right out of that Hall of Fame. All right. I'm going to be like, you know what? They're going to be like, you know what?
0: Canceled.
3: We're about to roll that
4: we
3: back.
4: Almost ruined it just then. Mm-hmm. Nope.
3: All right. So, yeah, these are some thoughts that you never thought you might be thinking about, but you need to think about them. This is going to be challenging, Alfredus. This is going to be challenging, Rock T. Gary and Richard Smiley. Here's some thoughts for you. Super Day, give me some more appropriate apropos music. Here you go. There you go. They get me in the mood. They get my mind right. Start with this one. What happens when two cannibals are hanging out and they both get hungry? Don't turn your back on them. Rock T, what color is a mirror?
5: Good question.
3: Now, Freedas, if wasting time is really fun to you, then was the time really wasted?
0: Oh, yeah.
3: If you change the order up but use all the letters, is it still the alphabet?
4: Boy, you gotta smoke some good weed.
3: Come on now, and I don't smoke Nathan.
4: Man.
3: If a person admits to being a pathological liar, can you believe them?
5: Good perk.
4: Need a Benadryl for this.
3: If you describe something as indescribable, didn't you just describe it?
5: Just described it.
4: That's deep.
3: Why is abbreviation such a long word?
4: Right.
0: Exactly.
3: All right, Alfredas, if a vampire bites a zombie, does the zombie become a vampire, or does the vampire become a zombie?
0: Wow.
3: Come on now. Can you yawn in your sleep? How do you know right now that you're not hallucinating? This might not even really be happening.
4: You know, most of us went to a party with our mama and left with our dad.
3: Let that sit on your brain for a minute.
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0: So you like that fast food? 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I brought me roast potatoes and carrots today. Well, have you ever considered, you know, putting food on the stove at your house? You know, cooking. Okay, now were you raised that way? I started cooking when I was about probably 2. What do you cook for your babies? They get nugget meals from McDonald's. I like beans, bread. So when do you eat vegetables? Fries. You think fries is a vegetable? It's made from a potato. But by the time they drop it in all that grease, you didn't know. Baby, what's your annual pay? Because maybe I need to apply for your position if you're able to do that and just buy fast food every day.
1: 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EJ speaks. Gary.
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1: It's Gary, baby.
5: All right, y'all, 5 minutes, 5 minutes after the hour, y'all. Gary has the tea and the Kahlua of the day. Good morning, Gary.
6: Well, good morning, Ricky. How are you?
5: I'm good this morning.
6: Good. Thank you, Mr. Hall of Famer.
5: I appreciate all the support. I was nominated, and Ryan Cameron was nominated.
6: I saw Ryan last night in the event. It was fun. He said, you know, Gary, I took all my cast out, you know, for steak dinners for just being nominated, you know, for the Hall of Fame. I said, oh, you did?
0: Are you trying to get free dinner, Gary?
6: Trying to get no damn free dinner. You could at least get me a gift certificate.
5: Gary, I cooked some chili for you. I cooked chili last week. I cooked some chili for you. Then I made some gumbo the week before. Then I made some chicken and dumplings. Gary, don't do that.
6: No, but I'd rather have a gift card.
5: Ooh, okay, Gary, a gift card for what?
6: At least go somewhere to eat, damn it.
5: Hold on. Then we go to Houston's. Then we go to Houston. We set it up. What did you eat at Houston?
6: Uh-oh.
5: I took you to Houston.
6: Okay.
7: Don't. See how black people like to blow by? You see how, when you lock them in something, right. They love to keep the conversation moving.
5: Yeah, so we're going to stop right there. Did we not
6: but
5: go?
6: But that was something else. We just went out because we was going out
5: Gary,
6: to eat. So
5: did we not,
6: to
5: do what did you eat at Houston? Dinner. What did you eat? What did you order?
6: I had a steak, or one of those, what those things, a sweet steak, what they call them? Hawaiian.
5: Yeah, Hawaiian steak.
6: Well, Hawaiian.
5: How much did it cost?
6: I don't know how much it cost. You paid for it.
5: I paid for it. It's like $70. And then try to fix me up with an old rich white woman.
6: Baby, I forgot to talk about that on the radio.
5: A Trump supporter.
6: Oh, that wasn't, baby, Alfreda. Baby, we was at the bar, honey. This old white woman, I know she was feeling inebriated. But, honey, she thought Ricky was a basketball player. And she said, do you play basketball?
5: I got married. What I said? Yeah.
6: You told her no. I was a black basketball player, but she let us know she was a trumper.
5: Oh, yeah.
0: Why was that necessary?
6: Yeah, with her old Mercedes. When we got out, she had an old Mercedes.
8: She had to unlock the door with a key.
6: Yes. You say, baby, this girl in the old Mercedes, baby girl. You can be a Trump all you want, honey. You're not in a 26, honey. So, girl, we ain't talking right now. But she wanted to pay for our food, too.
5: We good. You better give me no backhanded compliment. I'm good. Mm-hmm. I don't need your damn money.
6: Yeah.
5: Wow. But she really wanted.
6: Mm-hmm. I thought she wanted you, too, though.
0: She was checking a temp for sure.
5: Yeah, she kept twirling her hair when she was talking.
6: Oh, that's another thing, too. I love about white women that free. Good when they like you, baby. Those girls flip their hair, honey. This girl was flipping her hair, talking to Ricky. Yeah, she did the hair flip. Like, I could buy you.
5: We're going to start out with a tan. Let's start out with that.
6: But anyway, moving on, child. In other celebrity news, y'all, Sugar Ray Leonard, y'all, the prayer wars are definitely being solicited. I don't know if y'all heard the disturbing news, but it's being reported, y'all, that his son, y'all, left the unboxing legend's home in a cop car, y'all, for violating a restraining order. Y'all, it said, I don't know what's going on. Told TMZ that the cops was called, the security team, y'all, called the police at Sugar Ray Leonard's mansion when his son Daniel Ray Leonard, 25, allegedly, y'all, tried to enter the residence in Los Angeles by turning exterior door handles. Now, they said that they were told that when the officers arrived, they met with security. Daniel was located, honey, by the pool house and was promptly arrested. Now, they were saying that they were initially told that the suspect was known to the family, but it turns out that he is literally y'all family. Now, Daniel Ray Leonard is Sugar Ray's youngest son of four children from his wife, Bernadette Roby. And, you know, that's sad. I mean, you put a restraining order on your child, honey. What's going on? Do the kids just act up or what are they doing for the parents to call the cops on them? I mean, it's a sad situation. Have y'all ever had to call the cops on any of y'all kids? Any of y'all that got children? Because all y'all do.
0: No. But I would.
6: You would?
5: I wouldn't have to. No.
0: I mean, if there was a problem, like, I don't understand. I understand a restraining order on somebody, you know, maybe if they got issues. I don't know.
5: That's why he put that. That's why he put that healthy, installed that healthy fear at the age of 5, 6, and 7. So you don't have to call no doggone cops because they know they're not going to go there.
0: Yeah. And we have to be careful calling the cops on our kids, though, because, you know, you never know if they're going to survive that.
6: Well, yeah, that's true, too. Well, we just got to pray, honey. So, because, I mean,
5: call your mama. Your mama get it done.
6: Yeah, well, hopefully, honey. So, all right, moving on to my final story. This is a very touching moment. Alfreeze, I want you to hear this carefully because this is something that you might learn from. K. Michelle, y'all, is speaking out, honey, regarding her husband. She's saying, y'all, that, honey, she don't mind her husband messing with other women, sleeping with other women, and doing other things. But it's one thing that she does mind, and here's what Miss Michelle had to say.
9: Somebody came to you and told your husband did something to them that he didn't do to you, you're going to feel some type of way, huh?
10: Sexually?
9: Yeah.
10: That's not possible. It's been that many years, all type positions, legs up, choreography, all that. That's not possible. Girl, if you're going to tell me my husband was out with you and he paid your light bill, then we probably have a problem.
9: So you want him to just poke?
10: Poke and go. If men gonna be men and they need the feeling doesn't include paying bills. If that's your feeling, then you're not my man. You shouldn't be paying nobody's bills, buying them no little ass purses. I don't care about purses myself. Most likely they're singing my songs in the mirror and they're telling their friends that they was humping on my husband as they sing the song.
9: You're not watching though, right?
10: I would, if that was offered to me, sometimes I do like.
9: You mean to tell me you could watch your man?
10: I have several of them.
6: Nope. Man. Did y'all hear that?
0: Man.
6: This woman.
5: Some people just do what they do.
6: But no, you don't mind your husband sleeping with other women, just don't pay the bills. Don't pay her bills.
5: That makes sense to me.
6: How in the hell that makes it? Alfreda.
0: No way. Because if you want to be with somebody else, you don't want to be with me. So just go be with her.
6: Exactly. No, paying her bill, that's the deal breaker. You're not going to sleep with some damn body. That is, what is going on with women today? Are they losing their minds?
0: No.
5: No.
11: It's only one woman with that opinion. It ain't women everywhere.
6: Well, that's you don't know that.
0: Crazy. I mean, I'm not saying
5: you got women out here, they want their husband to stay in a separate house or a separate room. They be needing their space and they look time.
6: But what is this new thing women like to watch? Other women with their husbands.
0: I like K. Michelle.
5: Been going on since the 70s.
0: I like her, but I think that's insecurity.
6: Because ain't no way in hell you going to be with me and sleep with some damn body. Are you crazy?
0: And then come back and sleep with me? That's gross.
6: That's ridiculous.
0: That's nasty.
11: People got their own fetishes, Gary.
6: Yeah, well, I guess they got their own fetishes and pay. Talking about paying the damn bill, the light bill might not be number $20, so hell, you might as well give her $20. But she's saying that she paid other women's bills. She said she paid her fans' bills. So she said, so why should he be paying bills if she paying her fans' bills? This is crazy. People got to get better, honey. I think we need to go back to Jesus, honey, because this don't make no sense, honey. All this madness going on, honey. You sleeping with other people and paying bills, and you don't mind. Ain't no way in hell I'm going to let you be with me, and do you be with some damn body else? No.
0: And by the way, Gary, you said I would learn something from that story.
6: Yeah.
0: Well, I didn't.
5: Well, I would like to have your girls and then have other women come over so you could rehearse.
0: Ricky smiling.
11: That's sensible.
0: It is that's certainly not.
5: Have rehearsal. Have auditions.
6: Oh, my God.
11: Save wear and tear on your wife's body.
5: Absolutely.
0: Oh, Mr. Smiley.
5: Have them all lined up on the porch. Yeah. You cut and then have a little secretary. She find too. Pull a number.
11: Right.
5: And come on in.
0: Sir.
5: Yeah.
11: Now, that's sensible.
0: It is not.
5: That's fair. Oh,
0: Mr. Smiley, you just got an esteemed honor. This is how you want to act.
5: Yeah,
6: yes.
5: I know.
6: Oh, that's the devil. Yeah, nothing but the devil, honey. That said, y'all know what time it is. Yes, Lord. Shalala for the rehearsals, honey. The Kalua today, honey, is one of my favorite Kalua. My Kalua today, y'all, is Mazarine. On the high end, you say Mazarine, and on the low end, you say beautiful deep blue. That's your Kalua for today.
5: Y'all giving up Gary with the team. All right, party people, I got your welcome call. Y'all get at me, 866-9-RICKY, 866-9-R-I-C-K-E-Y. 13 minutes after the hour, Ricky Smiley Morning Show.

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0: Hey, hey, hey, it's Lucky Lisa at the nation's capital. Hey, Ricky. Hey, morning crew. Wake up. And have a good day today.
1: Hey, this is LaVance calling from Cleveland with my son Robert, taking him to school. I want to say wake up to the best morning show on the planet. I've been listening since day one. Hey. Wake up.
2: Good morning. This is Vianna from Titusville, Florida. I want to say good morning and wake up call to my beautiful mother on the way to work and my sister Patricia and Courtney. Wake up.
3: When you at Miami,
4: come on.
3: Wake up. 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

0: man, Jeff Johnson got three things you need to know. Jeff, good morning. Happy to have you.
1: Man, good morning, Rick. Good morning, everybody. Good to be with you. Man, Rick, I am excited. I think that this past Tuesday's primaries showed me that we can actually make a dent in this midterm election. Whether it was Keisha Lance Bottoms being elected as the Democratic nominee for governor of Georgia, whether it was Tanya Miller being elected as the Democratic nominee for Attorney General, or whether it was my brother being elected as the Democratic Senate candidate in Kentucky. I mean, across the board, we saw not just black candidates, but we saw candidates that are fighting for some of the issues that we've been fighting for elected as the Democratic nominees. And so that in a political time and place where I have not been excited, this gives me a glimmer of hope. Not that things will be perfect, y'all. Not that these are silver bullets to all of our problems, because they're not. But that we are lifting up candidates that I think are willing to fight for us in places in the South in particular, where we need some wins, Rick.
0: Yeah.
1: For real.
2: Yeah, we got to save these voting rights, man.
1: It's on the line.
0: Everything is on the line. Not done. Yes. The sign is over.
3: And here's the thing. I don't know if y'all saw this new poll. It says that young black men are not fully checked in. I'm like, I don't know what it will take for them to understand that this is going to affect them forever.
0: Because the new J's dropping and they buying swatches.
3: I mean,
1: yeah, but I don't think that's fair. And because I totally agree with you. But I think the thing that we keep wanting to exist is that there are folks that should vote, that people are going to be excited about voting because they should. And the reality is that's just not going to be everybody. I wish it was. But you and I both know that there are too many Democrats that aren't speaking to black men with issues that they care about. I agree with you. Like,
3: there is no
1: you
3: perfect,
1: know I agree
3: there is
1: with
3: no
1: you.
3: Perfect candidate. But you got to pick the lesser of two evils. And I think that's why we're at where we're at right now. Well, I don't like that. I don't like these candidates aren't speaking to me personally, so I'm not going to vote. So that's
2: But they got to understand it's not about them personally, because the things that are being taken away from us is going to affect them personally. And you just have to, it's not that you were trying to get them to vote because they should. It's you got to get them to vote because they must. They have to. It is a existential crisis that we are facing right now.
0: Right.
2: And I don't know what more needs to be shown to them.
3: I don't know what it'll take. I don't know what more.
2: What more is it going to take for us to be behind concentration camp walls? I mean, what's it going
0: to
2: take?
0: That line needs to be wrapped around a building three or four times. Is that serious right now?
3: I mean, can you imagine people shutting down swatch stores? If we could just get people to vote like they're looking forward to that watch, Ricky. And I hate to say it, Jeff, because I know you're like, no.
0: Because we want to see the Usher and Chris Brown lines at the voting polls.
3: Right. Research is showing that young black men are not motivated. And it's like, this is your future. Look, I'm grown. I got a 401k. I'm good. But y'all,
1: I think that challenge is on us. I mean, so all of these organizations out here that do this work, and if we're going to be honest, a lot of the organizations that have the ability to speak to this group of men don't get funded.
0: Yeah.
1: So there's billions of dollars being spent around election mobilization and election education and election and voter registration, but it's not the organizations that speaking to young black men. And there is a party that will blame them for not turning out, but at the same time not fund the organizations that reach out to them. So I don't disagree with anything y'all are saying. I totally agree. But if we know that there is money spent on every other community to mobilize them to turn out, but not this one, and then we blame them because they don't have the education, because they don't know all the facts, because they are the beneficiaries of the most misinformation. And so, yes, to everything y'all said, and let's make sure we better fund the organizations that reach out to them, y'all. Y'all hit me at Jeff's Nation. Let's continue this conversation. I appreciate y'all so much. Love y'all. Have a fantastic Thursday. And I'll talk to y'all next week. Hey, and happy birthday to my brother, Reverend Jamal Harrison Bryant. I love you, man.
0: Happy birthday, Jamal Bryant. Hello, man. Hey, let me have one of them little suits.
4: I'm smoking. Get out of bed.
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13: 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So the only place to party on a Sunday night for my 21-plus crew, it's at the Memorial Day Weekend Bash at the Top Flight, 623 Osceola Street.

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11: When it comes to the myriad reasons people don't get enough exercise, psychologist Diana Hill has heard them all. She's the author of a new book with a great title, I Know I Should Exercise, But. On a recent episode of my podcast, Chasing Life, Hill told me the number one reason people don't exercise is because they don't feel like they have enough time. She told us that she encourages people she works with to shift from an either-or mindset to a both and mindset. Hill herself uses time at her son's baseball game to walk around the field cheering him on instead of sitting on the sidelines. She also recommends setting up your space at home, at work, in the car to facilitate movement. So every night before I go to bed, I lay out my workout clothes next to my bathroom sink so they are waiting there for me as a good reminder. I'm Dr. Sanjay Gupta. helping you live a better life.
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0: man, chill out. You got to chill out. He was trying to drive to work. What you think people going through? Pulling their car and get out and start dancing? Up, going down 75, 85, 265. Up 20, up and down, 20, up and down, down 95. You got people on 95. You got, look, everybody on 95. You know traffic block between Palm Beach and Miami. God dog, bro, you trying to kill folks.
1: Man, y'all been doing that real big.
0: Yeah, everybody in Charlotte, Queen City trying to get to work. Everybody trying to get to work this morning, but you got to do a mix to make people get out and start dancing. That's why traffic backed up. But what are you doing?
1: Yo, vibes all in the morning for the thunder.
0: Hey, man, you about to birthday bash. I know you about to kill them.
1: About to make an absolute movie, yo. 20,000 people in the arena. Yo, this Sunday State Farm Arena in Atlanta, birthday bash. Absolute movie, man. Trust that.
0: Boy, I cannot wait, boy. You on that doggone One Voyage cruise hosted by me. Boy, we just get you out there mixing one time.
1: Say no, boy. Don't. Let's do it.
0: Oh, my God, man. My God, today. Yeah, John Lyon on the ones, too. J-A-H Lyon Sound. J-A-H Lyon Sound. Black Tonner, what's up?
2: Okay, look, your son's crazy right now. I'm going to let you know right now. I'm standing on business right now. I know that, Shad. I know the day is. Today is the day when I'm not going to be at work because I'm working on my other business and I'm on a leave of absence right now. Man, I don't know why you don't understand that, Shad. I'm on an official leave of absence.
0: You didn't put it on nothing official?
2: Shawty, I'm trying to get kind of like a law firm up and running, and everything just working to get me right now.
0: What's the problem?
2: I'm on official leave. Man, what the problem is right now is my ugly cousin Darius, Shawty. I told you yesterday, Shawty, my phone was messed up, Shawty. I got my phone line back on. So I could get me some client up for kind of like a law firm.
0: Did you get the phone in Gary's name?
2: Don't worry about who name is in. I just let you know. I got Rock T's son number and he looked out for all. That's all I got to say, Shawty. Anyway, that's neither here nor there.
3: He couldn't put it in my name.
2: Anyway, Black Tony kind of like a law firm can't get no damn call because Darius ugly keep the calling and leaving me all these damn boy man to clog up my phone line.
0: Oh man, yeah. Darius.
2: Listen,
0: he leave a lot of messages. Go ahead.
2: Oh boy.
4: Hey, Black Tony, call me back. I done accidentally applied for this summer job using your name. If they hire me, we both gotta go. Black Tony, why your baby mama just waved at me like she know me? I ducked behind the cereal aisle. I'm getting tired of lying about you going to work. Black Tony, call me back. I thought this was a fish sandwich you told me to get, but this chicken got bones in it.
5: Oh my God.
4: I don't trust this place. Black Tony,
5: no.
4: I just used your Cash App card by mistake, but don't worry, I got declined anyway.
5: Oh my!
4: Black Tony, call me back. I'm at this family reunion. Everybody keep asking where you work at. I told them. Black Tony. If Ricky asks, tell him I'm on the way. Don't tell him where from, though, because I ain't figured out that part of the line. Black Tony, I'll open your lunch bag by mistake. Why you got a spaghetti in a Crown Royal bag? Black Tony. Call me back. I'm trying to see if court got a drive-through window or something. Just in case they try to lock me up, at least I can pull off.
5: No.
4: Black Tony. Somebody stole my phone charger, but left the card. What I'm supposed to do with half electricity?
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5: 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We're so simple, it bothers you. You don't understand the simpleness of men. Okay, this is how simple a man. 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Dude, man, that's it. You gonna turn left and come back. That's how simple, that's solid.
6: Yep.
5: This is you with your wife. Oh God, oh! Why would you turn there? Why? Let's just go home. I don't even wanna go now. I don't even wanna go. The whole night is ruined. Because I turn left, I can turn back around. No, I have a headache now.
6: Oh, yeah. No lie. So who is that?
7: That's Sinbad.
6: Oh, yeah, absolutely. That is the honest to God truth. What you got, Gary?
8: Coming up next, y'all, Keke Palmer, baby. This girl said she had to fight, honey. I'm going to tell y'all what she had to fight for next. 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
3: All right, 7 minutes after the hour, Gary has the tea and the Kahlua of the day. Gary.
0: Good morning, Ricky. Good morning, America. Good morning to you. It's Thursday, a beautiful, beautiful day in the neighborhood. And here's what's happening in celebrity news. Keke Palmer, y'all, she is discussing her PMOS-related crippling acne, y'all, diagnosed in an interview she did with Gayle King the other day, honey, at the Women's Health Lab event hosted by Hearst magazine on yesterday. Now they're saying y'all that Miss Keke Palmer, 32, was diagnosed with polyendocrine metabolic ovarian syndrome. That's PMOS, formerly known as polycystic ovarian syndrome or PCOS. Now they're saying y'all that PMOS, y'all, is a hormone imbalance that affects 1 in 10 women. Now the condition can cause symptoms like irregular periods, excessive hair growth on face and body, cystic acne, weight gain, y'all, and infertility, according to the Cleveland Clinic. Now, Keke told Gayle, y'all, that she had to fight, honey, to get her diagnosed while dealing with unbearable facial acne. She asked her doctor if she had PCOS at the time, y'all, but her doctor said no because she didn't have cysts, honey. Now, she said, I was telling my doctor, y'all are wrong. Everybody was on that glass skin, and I'm over here with cracked glass. She said, it's a very heavy thing on your mental health because I felt like if I do it right, I should have the results. Now, Keke explained, y'all, before adding that her symptoms worsened despite living a healthy lifestyle. And, you know, that's interesting, too. She said that she's eating right. She said, I'm doing the right thing. She said, I'm exercising. I'm drinking water. Why is my body betraying me? She said, it hurt emotionally, y'all, in a way that you can't describe. Isn't that something? You know, people realize, you know, some people all the time, I'm eating right, I'm doing this right, da, da, da, da, and da. But still, what's going to happen is just going to happen. I mean, Afrisa, have you ever experienced anything like that?
4: What? Not, well, no, but I just feel like she, I'm so glad she advocated for herself, but for her, it has to be hard because Gary, she's in front of everybody, yep. You know, as an actress, you know, that had to make her feel bad, but she is beautiful. I mean, she seems beautiful inside and out. So she's a great actress. So
0: I know when I was growing up, my mom and we got a bump or something. Our mama used a bobby pin and bump it.
4: Wow.
0: Yeah, she would.
4: We use niacin and zinc. Niacin and zinc will work like in a day.
0: We couldn't afford that. We used a bobby pin and some alcohol.
4: All right. Well,
0: and that's
4: just
0: how we would get the acne and stuff out of our face. And that's probably why I now have good skin.
4: You do have beautiful skin. You have amazing skin.
0: Thanks for those bobby pins and the alcohol.
4: Okay.
0: So, all right. Moving on. In other celebrity news, y'all, honey. Now, I'm sure T.I. is not losing any sleep behind this woman, y'all. But it's been reported, y'all, that rapper T.I. Tip Harris lost a fan, y'all, when he refused to take a picture with her in a crowded airport terminal. Now, they're saying, y'all, that the irate fan.
5: In a what?
0: The crowded airport terminal.
5: Say it again.
0: Crowded airport. Crowded airport terminal.
5: Say it again.
0: Yes, a crowded airport terminal.
5: So a crowded airport terminal. That means it was what?
0: Crowded.
5: So that means if he had to take a picture with her, he would have had to do what?
0: Take pictures with everybody.
5: Exactly.
6: And well, he was on the phone at the time.
5: At the time.
0: Yeah, but they say, honey, that irate fan.
5: What?
0: They said the irate fan
5: she'll
0: live streamed, right. Honey, from the airport, honey.
5: She'll be all right.
0: Why
5: would she live stream if you're really a fan?
0: Yeah,
5: you know what I'm saying? You're a fan until you don't get your way.
0: Yeah.
5: You said T.I. was going through a what?
0: A crowded airport
5: Absolutely.
0: Terminal.
5: And you probably asked for the picture out loud to put him on the spot and to make him feel obligated to take pictures with everybody. And he was on the phone.
0: Yep.
5: Period. I don't talk to my mom and she on the phone. Why, when he walking through the airport and he on the phone trying to take care of business and do what he do, why would you ask for a picture if you see he on the phone?
0: Yes, Lord. But she said she's
5: go through
0: with celebrities, not honey. She said she don't mess with
5: them. Okay, well, we need to have celebrity etiquette. Not just celebrity etiquette, right. Period. And this all goes to home training. Mm-hmm. Would you talk to somebody while they're on the phone? And would you ask for something in front of other people? I had told a lady in St. Louis, hey, you ain't going to tell us. I said, no, because you're going to ask in front of everybody. But if you would like a picture, then pull me to the side and I would say, hey, walk over here with me because if I take one, I got to take several pictures. I have a flight to catch, but I do have time. But you're not going to put me on the spot. See, it's the difference between taking a, asking for a picture and putting someone on the spot, making them feel obligated that they got to take pictures, not only a picture with you, but a picture with everyone. It ain't what you do, it's how you do it.
6: Yes, and in this case, we all know Tip, personally, he's not that kind of person.
5: He is, no.
6: He's not one of those celebrities that's rude to his fans.
0: And speaking of him, I'm speaking, yeah, he's definitely going to be with us on the One Voyage Cruise, y'all. Now, that's hosted by award-winning Ricky Smiley. So, y'all, honey, and I'm sure.
5: Let me ask this. Let me ask this question. Did you say, hi, Tip, nice to meet you? Did you wait for, if you would have waited for him to get off the phone, number one, to start there. Number two, hi, how are you? My name is Lisa. It's a pleasure to meet you. Love your work. There's never any exchange of pleasantries. Mm-hmm. No home training, no manners. Can I get? Not how are you? A center star with how are you when you're meeting a person. Can I get? What can I get? Not how you doing, nice to meet you. Nothing. I don't care. It bothers me. I'll take pictures all day if you got some manners and exchange of pleasantries. And that's what's going on. And this sense of entitlement is diabolical. And I said what I said. I don't care who don't like it. Somebody on the phone, I'm not going to talk to nobody. If they're in the grocery store, I'm not talking to nobody if they're on the phone. I don't like people bother me if they on the phone because you already got a conversation going. So you're doing too much. I'll wait for you to get out. I said, finish your conversation. How many times you saw? Finish your conversation. I'll wait for you. I will wait for you until you finish your conversation because you want Peaches to know that you see Ricky Smiley. Now you finna get me involved with you and Peaches. Now you want to FaceTime. Hey, you're doing too much. Hang up the phone. Let's take the pictures.
0: Keep on going, Gary. Alfredo, can you look up diabolical, please? Because I don't know what the hell that word means. I heard it before, but Herbie, look that word up, baby.
4: Diabolical means like horrible, like really worse than horrible.
5: Yeah, stop it with all that drama.
0: Okay, because
5: all that drama.
0: Well, now that they're saying it did diabolically, y'all know what time it is.
5: Oh!
0: The Kahlua today, honey, is one of my favorite Kahluas. My Kahlua today, y'all, is Mazarine. On the high end, you say Mazarine, and on the low end, you say beautiful deep blue. That's your Kahlua for today.
5: Oh, that's a beautiful color, deep blue. Y'all give it up for Gary with the G. Party people coming up, and what's trending is graduation season. But why do families act like they're at a concert instead of a ceremony? And from the air horns to yelling, doing every name. So we want to know, what is the worst graduation behavior you've seen? And should graduations be classy, or should we be celebrating? Let's talk about it. Graduation etiquette. Coming up next. Hit us up at 866-9-RICKEY, 866-9-RICKEY. 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

0: listen.
1: Oh, Lord Jesus. I know I should
0: have No, I just want to clear something up. And when y'all see me out there, I know you say you don't like to take. That is not. I have never said that. Stop lying. Black folks, stop lying on folks when you see them. You done made up a lie in your head, and here you come in Publix. Talking about, I know you say you don't like to take pictures. That's not what I said. I said I don't like to take pictures when I'm with at a restaurant, at a table, having dinner, or in a meeting. That's what it, like the lies and the manipulation. Don't nobody, ain't no celebrity jump up and say that they don't like to take pictures. Sometimes it's what you do and how you do it, and then you want to go in attack mode to make the celebrity look bad because you didn't get what you want. Being entitled and selfish, thinking about yourself. Hey, this man with his kids, this man trying to move through the airport, he walking fast. When people walking fast, that means that they in a hurry. You going to walk with him, or you want to stop, and then other people start to crowd around. See, like, stop doing that to people.
2: And then cussing the man out.
0: After you didn't get
2: on your camera, that's not fair to that person, because you don't know what that man was going through.
0: That person
2: could be on the phone, could be getting some terrible news about something that happened to a family member, and you calling him a BAN and all
0: calling him all of these.
2: You know what I'm saying? You don't know what somebody's dealing with.
0: Exactly.
2: So just assume that maybe they're dealing with something.
0: If
2: personal.
0: You see that, you see him on the phone, so that means he's doing something.
2: Yeah.
0: He's on the phone. That's something.
2: It's called etiquette, just common etiquette.
0: But you don't have that. But you want to skip past that to try to make him look bad.
2: Right.
0: And he is one of the nicest guys I ever met. One of the nicest guys. Him, Tiny, and his entire family.
2: Yeah.
0: They are some really, really, really, the lady posted the video going off on tip because he wouldn't take a picture. Ain't nobody got to do nothing. Nobody have to do anything but be nice and be respectful. He didn't do nothing to you, didn't call you out your name. Y'all need to stop that. You can walk up and speak to me anytime. All y'all at CVS and Publix, I be seeing y'all. I stop, I hug and talk everybody, but you're gonna have to have a little bit of manners and home training. How you doing? Nice to meet you. We're gonna exchange pleasantries
2: right
0: before we get into the phone. Okay, that's it. It's that simple. All right, listen, the worst graduation, Gary. The worst graduation, we want to know about it. 866-9-RICKY, 866-9. Are they doing too much? Are we? It needs to be a celebration. I need to know what y'all think. 866-9-RICKY, Ricky Smiley Morning Show.
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5: All right, y'all, Ricky Smiley Morning Show. 28 minutes after the hour, y'all. It's graduation season, a time to celebrate loved ones for accomplishing their goals. High school, college, even middle school and kindergarten. But can we talk about graduation etiquette for a second, please? Have we lost respect for these important moments?
6: Yeah, Ricky. Every year it seems to get worse. Folks bringing air horns, balloons, and screaming while other students' names are being called. Some graduates even take it upon themselves to perform while walking across the stage. Graduation, you know, Ricky, it's a once-in-a-lifetime moment for these students and these families. Some of these kids are first-generation graduates, and their parents have worked just as hard as the students to get that diploma, so these ceremonies mean so much to them.
2: They sure do, man. Now graduates are starting to go viral around this time of year. There's a viral video of a Morgan State University graduate that hit a whole death drop on stage before getting her degree. She hit that thing hard. We got our amazing Divine Nine stepping and strolling across stage.
5: But them damn two Qs set it all the way out. I was like, I couldn't even get mad.
2: Come on,
5: dog. I ain't never seen no hops like that. That had to be that Talladega chapter. Stop the music.
2: Uh-oh.
6: What?
5: Uh-oh. I didn't know the chapter by memory. Oh, God.
2: If it'll get you, dog.
5: I don't have the Talladega college chapter memorized. Oh.
2: Well, speaking of that,
5: you
2: man,
5: ain't a real bro.
2: A lot of members of the Divine Nine are stepping and strolling across stage, but takes up time, right? So this kind of behavior has people talking.
5: Two damn cues on everything I love.
2: They was getting it, dog.
5: Did you see it?
2: I saw it, dog. They was getting
5: it. They set that thing out. Ain't never seen no cues set out, though. They set that hop all the way out. I'm talking about they was out. I don't know where they was from. But the hop looked like it came from the Talladega chapter.
6: Didn't mind that, but you don't like it when somebody brings the air horn? Now, wait a minute, make it make sense.
5: I know, right?
7: Hold on. That sounds good.
6: Hold on.
5: But the whole auditorium went crazy, though. It was. I don't know. I don't know. If it were for that, Alfred, I would probably be. I'm really conservative on the graduation.
6: Exactly.
5: But them bros set that thing out, man.
7: But that could have been disturbing to the other people. I mean, offensive.
5: The other people that wasn't offended because everybody went crazy. They hit that thing. Because my thing is, if you're gonna do it, hit it.
2: If you're gonna do it, do it.
7: Like get your diploma and walk across the stage gracefully.
5: Brandon quietly walked across the stage with some shades on, and that just wiped it. That wiped out the whole auditorium. It was just simple. He just came across cool. He had some shades on.
6: See, I love that. He didn't take time away from other people. We could still hear the other kids' names. But
5: you know who had the best graduation? Now, my son graduated from IMG Academy in Bradenton, Florida.
6: Yeah. Mm-hmm.
5: Celebratory. They whole event was celebratory. They gave everybody lights. They gave everybody things to celebrate with. They turned the whole event into a celebration. That was the coolest graduation I ever attended.
1: Mm. My oldest daughter, her graduation was pretty cool because she graduated from Performing Arts High School.
5: Yeah.
1: So it was kind of like watching the episode of Fame. They did like a whole production.
5: I just think we should turn the graduation ceremonies to celebratory. I'll have some celebratory moments within the graduation.
7: Like.
5: So it won't be so boring, because they are boring.
6: Mm-hmm.
5: Oh, mm-hmm. My God, these damn speakers. We need the speakers to do no longer than 10 minutes.
7: I know.
6: Oh, agreed.
5: In Jesus' name.
6: Agreed.
5: In Jesus' name.
7: So how was graduation when y'all graduated, Ricky, Special K?
1: Well, I can't really speak on that because I didn't.
6: Oh, why you
5: I graduated in sight. See, he knew that. Okay, I had to graduate in summer school because I didn't have enough credit.
1: Me too.
5: I didn't walk with my class. I don't give a damn about what you said.
7: Oh.
6: Y'all, I went to Skyline High School in Dallas. There was like 1,000 people. We had to have it at Reunion Arena.
5: And I had
6: That's
5: to finish up. I had to finish up at Miles, but now I'm Dr. Ricky Smiley.
6: Hey, yeah.
5: I don't
6: Smiley.
5: Give a damn if it's honorary or not.
7: Okay, I was just going to go there.
6: Not how you get there.
1: I got that DR in quotes.
5: I got 3 honorary doctorates. For the things that I do in the community.
6: Special K said DR in quotes, and that's not nice.
5: So what?
1: The DR is in quotes.
6: That's
1: but
6: not
1: it's still
6: nice.
1: A DR. It's still a doctor.
5: Yeah.
1: But
6: I'm
1: going to
6: call
1: quotes.
6: You Dr. Smiley from now on.
5: God, no.
6: Let's keep it moving, Dr. Smiley.
5: So this morning we want to know, what's the worst graduation behavior you ever seen? Should graduation ceremonies be classy, or should there be a time to let loose and celebrate however you want to celebrate? Hit us up at 866-9 Ricky. Let's go to the phones. Good morning.
8: I'm calling from Houston. My name is DJ. The worst graduation I've seen is when the parents start fighting and the cops tried to break it up, and one of the parents hit the police officer. Boy, was that a scene in itself. Yes, I think it should be classy.
9: Hey, I'm from Painesville. I serve on the school board. I think people should leave their babies at home. It's not a place to be entertained. Leave them kids at home so people can record their kids walking across the stage without all the crying. And you can holler. I want you to holler, but holler quickly so that people can hear their kids.
10: My name is Bobby, calling from Raleigh, North Carolina. And I'm at my daughter's 8th grade graduation. And, you know, they tell you to hold your applause until everybody has been called. We got people yelling, "Yo, dog, that's my dog." Then the attire that some of the girls were wearing in the 8th grade splits all the way up to their thigh, knowing that they don't have any underwear on. It was just atrocious.
11: Good morning. My name is Audrey from Memphis, Tennessee. The worst graduation behavior that I've seen was a fight. I feel like a graduation is monumental, such as a wedding, so you should act accordingly and not do all that hooping and hollering. A light hand clap is okay, but everybody wants their name heard. Everybody wants to be seen walking across the stage, so fighting is definitely out of order.
5: You know what I'm going to do?
7: What?
5: Since next year is 27, I have freedom with class of 87. I had to graduate in summer school.
6: Hey.
5: I'm going to ask my, I'm going to go up to Woodlawn High School and ask the principal to see if they would let me walk with the next graduating class, since I didn't officially get the walk.
1: That'd be dope.
6: I love
5: with,
6: that.
5: With my class.
6: I love that. That's a great idea. We're doing that.
1: Yes, sir.
6: But can we scream? Can we bring our air horns? I mean, what are we going to do? What are we doing?
7: So you're going to walk with special ed?
5: Well, I mean,
7: there's nothing wrong with special ed.
5: You gotta do it, dog.
7: And we did.
6: Don't be that way, Gary.
7: We gonna do FOM. That. I mean, so
5: what's FOM?
7: For the members of mathematics. 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
14: A better life with Dr. Sanjay Gupta.
15: You and I have never met, but I'm willing to bet that there is something you would like to do, but you feel like you can't. That it's too hard, that you don't deserve it. A colleague of mine recently told me about this new book called Brave Shift, 30 Mindset Changes to Transform Your Life. It's written by a woman named Michelle Carrer. Carrer says the one thing most people forget when they set a goal is to attach a reason to it. Having that reason is big, because when you don't want to do something that's necessary to reach your goal, you can go back to your reason to find the motivation you need. Try to frame your goal as something you want to achieve, as opposed to being a bad part of yourself that you want to change. That will make you more likely to succeed, as will asking for help. All of us need it, and it makes people feel good to help you achieve your goals. I'm Dr. Sanjay Gupta, helping you live a better life.
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0: something. I'm not going to sit up here and argue with you every morning.
1: Uh-oh.
0: Just don't make no damn sense.
2: I just didn't know.
0: If Keisha Lance Bottoms win, that would make her the governor of Georgia. Yeah. Do you understand that?
2: Yeah, but I mean, I didn't know about all those states, towns y'all was talking about.
0: Valdosta, and all Augusta, Albany, okay? Rome, Georgia, Athens, Georgia.
1: Savannah, Georgia.
0: Savannah, Georgia.
2: Well, nobody talk about that. They just talk about Atlanta.
0: No. That would make her a governor, is in charge of the entire state, is the CEO of the entire state. You go to Florida, Ron DeSantis is the governor of Florida.
1: Mm-hmm.
0: Okay, Westmore is the governor of Maryland. The only black governor. Kay Ivey, racist ass, is the governor of Alabama.
2: Well, I know we talk about in Texas, they call him Hot Wheels. They talk about him.
0: He's the governor.
1: Yeah, yeah, the governor.
2: But they talk about Dallas and Houston. And
0: he's
2: all
0: the governor. He's the CEO of the entire state. Dallas, Houston, Austin. San Antonio.
1: Every place in Texas, Gary.
2: And yeah, but they don't talk about that out here about Valdosta and
0: what are you saying?
2: I mean, you just don't hear it. You know, you just say the governor and you think about Atlanta.
0: Keisha Lance Bottoms, if elected, would only be the governor of Atlanta?
3: Well, she was the mayor.
1: Mayor is for a city, governor's for a state. Nobody has to talk about it.
0: Yeah.
3: Well, like, nobody talks about Tuesday.
0: And you can't find the Port Arthur, Texas public school system.
1: Hey, slow down.
2: But you know, you learned that in school, but then once you get out of school, you just kind of...
0: How many senators are there in each state?
2: Hell, I don't...
0: We just told you.
2: Two. You said two?
0: Yes.
2: Oh, well. Why did you have two?
0: Okay, I'm not going to upset it. We can't do this all. We're talking about graduation etiquette. Well, apparently somebody didn't graduate because they don't know that...
1: Don't you be hating on Texas public schools.
0: I'm not hating on Texas.
1: I'm a member.
0: I'm just talking about Port Arthur.
1: Yeah.
0: It's the worst.
1: Let's be specific.
0: Yeah, be very specific. See, he said Pacific. That's the ocean.
1: Specific.
0: Pacific. With an S, Gary. Pacific is the name of the ocean.
1: Yes.
0: Pacific means we're talking about a particular thing.
2: Oh, well, specific, Pacific.
0: All right, and then we're speaking of graduation or not. Hit us up at 866-9-RICKEY, 866-9-RICKEY. The worst graduation behavior you ever seen. Good morning.
4: Yeah, this is Mike Collar from Nashville. My opinion is I think they're celebrating way too much, way too early, because you still got a career ahead of you. You want to be able to go to college, and, you know, this celebration is just too big right now.
5: Hey, good morning. This is Debbie from Memphis, and the worst graduation behavior that I have witnessed recently were air horns that were snuck into the graduation. It was very disruptive and disrespectful to all of the students who were trying to hear their name being called. So air horns was the worst I've experienced at a graduation.
6: This is Karen from Columbus, Ohio. The worst thing I ever saw is something that I did, which was smoke a cigarette at my high school graduation in 1971.
7: I am calling from Florida. I'm a dean out of middle school, and we actually have our eighth grade promotion graduation ceremony today. So we're going to see what type of behaviors we have today. You know, I think people celebrate the way they do because in this day and time, you know, some kids don't make it past eighth grade. Something happens to them with, you know, suicide rates being on the rise and, you know, just kids shooting up schools and all like that. So I think I love the celebration.
8: Hi, my name is Tressa, and I'm calling from Canton, Ohio. And I think that parents should be able to do how they want to. Give them 45 minutes and then cut it off. The worst that I've seen is the way that these young ladies be dressed, bopping around with their boobs out. I think that's not allowed.
0: Oh, yeah. Good conversation. Hey, if you could not get through, hit us up on our website. We appreciate all of your phone calls. 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

0: clear something up, man. You're about to miss something huge. I got the details coming up next. We can smile in the morning show.
1: Understand. Time, space, and matter. Forever. Forever's a mighty long time. Here we are decades later. The sentiment is still the same. Listen.

0: RJ Rick's About the Morning Show, 8:12 minutes after the hour. Listen. All right, y'all. Hey, y'all want to cruise with me? Y'all want to hang out with your boy?
1: Yeah.
0: Do you want to hang out with your boy?
1: Oh, my gosh.
0: Ricky is smiling, y'all.
1: Let's go.
0: I'm going to be hosting the One Voice 2026. One Voice 2026. I'm going to be hosting it. Set sales October the 26th through November the 1st. Come hang out with your favorite morning show. Listen, we're going to be selling out of Miami, Florida. Okay? A party with a purpose. The benefit of the United Negro College Fund. All aboard the Virgin Voyages. Y'all, listen, y'all. We got a new ship. It's the Virgin Voyages.
1: Yes.
0: Okay? It's going to be a whole lot of beach parties. We got all kinds. We're not even finished announcing everything. You got to come hang out with me. You got to come hang out with Gary with the tea for the tea party. We're going to have a whole lot of comedy shows. T.I. is going to be headlining. D.L. Hughley is going to be performing. DJ Kid Capri. Karen White's going to be in the building performing. The Commodores, the Barcades, Al Hudson in One Way. Rick Ross is going to be in the building.
1: Yes.
0: Keith Sweat.
1: That's
0: good. EU, Alfred, you're doing a big part, a big DC.
1: Oh, I'll be doing
0: East
1: look.
0: Coast party. You're going to be hosting
1: yes.
0: that, right?
1: Yes. I already bought an outfit. I already bought like three swimsuits.
2: All right.
1: My husband's like, why does this stuff keep coming to the house? Like, I didn't order so much stuff.
0: Make sure you get your style, because you will put on some black stockings and white shoes.
1: I will. I know.
0: Looking like them damn backup singers, Marvin Gaye's Sexual Healing video.
1: Yeah, I know.
0: Talking about, wake up, wake up, wake up, wake up. Dang, you remember they had on black stockings and white shoes in that Marvin Gaye video?
1: Gosh.
0: Sexual Healing. They got in that limousine.
1: Man, I'm ready.
0: The SOS band. The Ohio Players. The original Lakeside. And everybody that's saved and loves sweet Jesus and love the Lord, my pastor, Pastor Mike Junior, is going to be performing.
1: Say what? Yes.
0: Everybody, Rock City, y'all need to go ahead and get y'all tickets, man. Also, live performances with Jonathan McReynolds, Erica Campbell, Ja'Kalen Carr. And Ja'Kalen Carr, she got a real relationship with Jesus. She got the Holy Ghost. If you got the Holy Ghost, Ja'Kalen Carr got the Holy Ghost. Not only do she sing Jesus, is always present when Ja'Kalen Carr sing. And listen, y'all, book your cabin today. Come hang out with your favorite morning show, the Ricky Smiley Morning Show. We about to set sail. Come hang out with us. Come hang out with us.
3: And can I just tell you, I am a cruiser. And for anyone who has never been on Virgin, if you compare Virgin to any other cruise line, it is like the Four Seasons of cruise ships.
0: Oh, yeah.
3: You're talking about the cleanest, the clean, like the top luxury. If you're a germaphobe, this is where you need to be. Because
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3: First class. 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
0: 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So y'all make sure y'all come out, hang out with your favorite morning show, man. 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
1: Woo!
0: Damn right, broadcasting live from y'all. Come be with us, man. We're going to have a good time. I'm going to be there. Y'all know last year I was eating with y'all, eating with everybody, shaking hands with everybody, taking pictures with everybody. That was respectful. With everybody was respectful. Whatever. We had a good-ass time. Come hang out with your favorite morning show. That's right, y'all. The One Voice 2026 sets out October the 26th through November the 1st. Hosted by me, Ricky Smiley, and the Ricky Smiley Morning Show. Go ahead and dial that number right now. What is the damn number? I don't know. What the number is.
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6: All right, 26 minutes after the hour, y'all got your front page right here. Freitas, good morning.
16: Good morning, Ricky. It's Thursday, May 21st. Here's what's going on in the news. Things are heating up in the Caribbean. A U.S. aircraft carrier strike group has moved into the region as tensions with Cuba rise. This comes after the DOJ charged former Cuban President Raul Castro in connection with the deadly 1996 shootdown of two planes operated by Cuban exiles out of Miami. At the same time, the White House is increasing pressure on Cuba by cutting off key oil support from Venezuela, a move critics and U.N. officials say is making life even harder. People already struggling on the island. And Ricky, two officers who defended the Capitol on January 6th are suing to stop Trump's nearly $1.8 billion anti-weaponization fund. Former Capitol Police Officer Harry Dunn and D.C. Officer Daniel Hodges say the fund is being sold as help for people unfairly targeted by the government, but it could really just reward people who were involved in the violent attack on the Capitol. Their lawsuit calls it the most brazen act of presidential corruption in this century. That's a quote. They argue that paying people tied to political violence sends a dangerous message. And it's a big day at the Supreme Court. The justices are expected to release more decisions today with major cases still unresolved. This term includes big questions around presidential power, transgender athletes' rights, birthright citizenship, and whether Roundup's maker can face cancer-related lawsuits over its weed killer. So yeah, some of these rulings could reach far beyond Washington. For info on these stories and more, go to RickySmileyMorningShow.com. Now, here's a look at sports.
17: Rock T, the sports genius, is in the building.
18: Still free. Keldon Johnson comes away with it. Pass for Wembanyama, take it away. Here comes Caruso the other way. SGA!
10: Yes, sir. Oklahoma City Thunder even the series last night. One game apiece. They beat the Spurs 122-113. Shai Gilgeous-Alexander dropped a cool 30 points. Let me tell y'all something. This is the finals before the finals. If y'all ain't tuning in and watching this doggone series, this is a true definition of a heavyweight fight in basketball. Man, this is going to be a rivalry that's going to be around for the next 5 to 10 years if they can keep these core players together on each team. SGA, Wembanyama, like, this is amazing basketball. I love watching it. Game 2 of Cleveland Cavaliers and the New York Knicks going out tonight. New York up 1-0 in that series. And 42-year-old future Hall of Famer quarterback Aaron Rodgers has made it official. He will be retiring after this coming 2026 NFL season with the Pittsburgh Steelers. He's played 27. This will be his 22nd year in the NFL, 4 MVPs, Super Bowl. So, yeah, he said it's going to be the last ride right here. So, we're going to see what happens. We'll see if we can get the steel curtain back to where they need to be at the age of 42. You don't think he's going to be able to do nothing, dog?
6: Nerp.
10: Not even.
19: Didn't do it last year.
6: Nerp.
10: Yes, sir. We're going to find out, dog.
6: Dang.
10: We're going to find
20: Tell
10: out.
20: Tell him again. Tell him again.
6: Nerp.
10: Ain't going to be a nerd.
19: He just getting that check.
10: That's it, man.
6: That's it.
10: Follow me on social media at Rock T Holla. Let's talk sports. Alfredis, you going to be sitting in for the rap with the hot spot.
21: Got a hot spot.
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25: this hot.
26: You can catch me at the hot spot.
25: It's the
6: BRA 18. All right, it's the bottom of the hour. Time for the hot spot. What up, Alfredas?
16: What up, Ricky? So, comedian Chelsea Handler had a few things she wanted to get off her chest. She pulled up on Dion Cole's podcast and gave her honest take on Netflix's roast of Kevin Hart. Listen.
27: I knew enough about, like, Tony Hinchcliffe and Shane and their background. They're racist. They're bigots. They're sexist. You know, they think they're, like, invincible. I don't find those jokes to be funny. Jokes about lynching black people. Lynching is not a joke. That's worse than rape. Like, you're not joking about rape, are you? Are you saying, I'm going to go rape you? You know you can't do that. But you can say lynching? Like, I don't know. You know, people are like, it's a roast. You go for it. I'm like, you can go for it without being gross. I found them making fun of Cheryl Underwood's, like, dead husband who committed suicide. I wasn't fine with that. I thought that was disgusting, too.
16: I mean, I'm so sorry I agree with her. She's right. What do you think? I mean, in my opinion.
6: Yeah, she had a point.
16: And white people really can't make fun of lynching. Are you crazy? I don't... Yeah,
6: And she's definitely... I like what she said. And, you know, too, because with her dating a lot of African-American men, that's good that she's standing up for these people and for what was said. Gary, yeah, mention that, didn't
16: Of course. Okay, y'all, so Kerry Washington is telling people do not wait until Election Day to start paying attention. In a recent Instagram video, she talked about how the Voting Rights Act keeps being weakened, and that's not all.
28: The midterms are coming, and there are people in power who are redrawing lots of maps to make our votes matter even less, to make it twice as hard for our voices to be heard and for people like us to be in power. So what do you do? Number one, know your shit. And by your shit, I mean your district. Find out who represents you, because maps are being redrawn right now, and that answer may be about to change.
16: Hey, I gotta piggyback on that. Being registered is not enough. You got to know your ballot. You got to know the rules in your state. Get the information you need before you vote. Take your little cheat sheet, whatever. Lastly, Ricky, I know you're going to love this. Pastor Jamal Bryant and New Birth Missionary Baptist Church are putting land to work in a major way. Listen to this. The church is developing 35 acres of debt-free land in an affordable housing community, expected to bring more than 390 homes to the Atlanta area.
6: Nice.
16: And Ricky, this is not just about building houses. The goal is to help families who often fall through the cracks, people who may earn too much to qualify for housing assistance, but they still can't afford to buy, you know, in today's market. Like first-time buyers, teachers, nurses, public safety workers, seniors, young professionals, and grandparents raising their grandchildren. This is such a good thing. Brian says this is about creating real pathways to ownership, stability, and generational wealth, and we have to tip our hats to him and the church. So fantastic.
6: Yeah, always doing great things. Yeah,
19: hopefully more mega churches in different cities will do the same thing.
16: Yeah, absolutely.
19: That could really make a difference for a lot of people.
16: Right. So listen, if you miss any part of the show, make sure you check it out on the Ricky Smiley Morning Show podcast, available wherever you get your podcast, and you can hit me up on my social media at Georgia Alfredis. Coming up, Dwight Stone's got the praise mixed. Right here on the Ricky Smiley Morning Show.
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14: This is the Daily Play with Joy Taylor. Game 2 of the Western Conference Finals didn't go to overtime like Game 1, but it did deliver 48 minutes of really high-level basketball. It's becoming clear that the Spurs and Thunder are the heavyweights of the NBA, and they were both landing haymakers on Wednesday night. It took a game-high 30 points from Shea and double-digit scoring from four Thunder bench players to deliver a 122-113 win and even the series at one game apiece. So both teams are starting to crumble physically under the intensity of the competition on the floor. The Spurs have been without De'Aaron Fox for the first two games, and they lost Dylan Harper during Game 2. And then the Thunder lost Jalen Williams in the first quarter with another hamstring issue. This series has been must-see TV, and we'll see if the Knicks and Cavs can deliver the same level of intensity. For more on this and other top stories of the day, tune into The Daily Play with Joy Taylor at UrbanOnePodcast.com or wherever you get your podcasts.
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any sounds on the ones and twos. You feeling this mix right here? Well, guess what? You can get the link. Just be one of the first 10 to DM me at Dwight Stone on all social media. It's the Praise Break. Let's go. Let's go.

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3: We are finally starting to learn more things we can do to keep our brain sharp as we age. A lot of people think crossword puzzles or Sudoku might do the trick, but the science doesn't really bear that out. What one recent study found, though, was that a certain type of brain training seems to have a significant impact on cognition as we get older. It wasn't memory or even problem-solving tasks that moved the needle. It was an interactive computerized game that tested the ability to recognize two separate images in faster and faster sequences. It's what we call a task of divided attention, in which you don't have a conscious strategy on how to improve. That's according to the study's lead author. You're just trying to do the best you can to figure out how to divide your attention. Now, the game in this study was called Double Decision, if you want to find it and try it out yourself. I'm Dr. Sanjay Gupta, helping you live a better life.
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0: Tallahassee's big station, 96.1 Jam. Good morning. Yes, it's TJ holding it down in the midday. 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
2: What's up, Tallahassee? 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

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Stacey's got you hooked up for Wild Adventure. That's right, Tasha Cobb Leonard. 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
6: A better life with Dr. Sanjay Gupta.
7: In recent years, scientists have really dialed up the urgency to understand PFAS, sometimes referred to as forever chemicals because of how long they take to break down. The latest study found these chemicals may be aging men in their 50s and 60s a bit faster than men who are younger or older, or women of any age. Experts we talked to said the accumulation of PFAS may lower testosterone levels in men, impair sperm quality, and increase risks of testicular and kidney cancer. Women, it seems, just seem to be able to clear PFAS faster. Now, whether you're a man or a woman, trying to limit your exposure is a great idea. Three ways to do that. Filter your drinking water. Don't use non-stick cookware like Teflon, and avoid fast food packaging, which are sometimes coated with these chemicals. I'm Dr. Sanjay Gupta, helping you live a better life.
8: Oh no, they're going at it again. 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

We are Tallahassee's Big Station 96.1 Jam. On the way this hour, October London, T.I. requested music for His Avant, along with Kiki Wyatt.

slide slow. It's the sexual infrastructure.

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It's going down May 31st at The Flight. 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

0: 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The station's got your hookup, your VIP hookup for Top Flight Comedy. 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
8: You and I have never met, but I'm willing to bet that there is something you would like to do, but you feel like you can't, that it's too hard, that you don't deserve it. A colleague of mine recently told me about this new book called Brave Shift, 30 Mindset Changes to Transform Your Life. It's written by a woman named Michelle Carrer. Carrer says the one thing most people forget when they set a goal is to attach a reason to it. Having that reason is big, because when you don't want to do something that's necessary to reach your goal, you can go back to your reason to find the motivation you need. Try to frame your goal as something you want to achieve, as opposed to being a bad part of yourself that you want to change. That will make you more likely to succeed, as will asking for help. All of us need it, and it makes people feel good to help you achieve your goals. I'm Dr. Sanjay Gupta, helping you live a better life.
9: Oh no, they're going at it again. Sorry, man boy, this is too much.
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16: She loves it. 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Forever. Forever's a mighty long time. Here we are decades later. The sentiment is still the same. 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

Tallahassee's Big Station 96.1 jams as I get into your lunchtime on a Friday Eve, Friday Junior. Here's the young guy, I call him. Here's EJ Jones, 96.

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11: You know, one of the weirder things I've seen on social media lately is parents feeding their babies butter. Like whole sticks of butter. They swear that it helps them feel fuller after meals and get a good night's sleep, among other things. There's actually something to this. You know, butter is full of fat, which a rapidly growing infant needs, but eating butter all the time results in, quote, boxing out other important nutrients they need as well. Spokesperson for the Academy of Nutrition and Dietetics told us she recommends half a teaspoon to a teaspoon melted and then added to a puree. Or as they get older, you can drizzle oil or melted butter over cooked vegetables, she told us. We never say just give butter by itself, and it's not the only source of fat she would recommend. Avocados, hummus, fish, they are great sources of fat as well, and also great foods to introduce. I'm Dr. Sanjay Gupta, helping you live a better life.
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1: No work, that's right, no work on Monday. 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
1: Hey,
2: no work. That's right, no work on Monday. So the only place to party on a Sunday night for my 21 plus crew, it's at the Memorial Day weekend bash at the Top Flight, 623 Osceola Street.

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12: Sometimes you can tell a lot about what someone wants to do offline by looking at what they do online. Let me tell you about Pinterest's first parenting trend report. Pinterest is a huge platform. They have 600 million monthly users, 80 billion searches per month. The report found a shift from the iPad kid era to now, when parents are actually more interested in real-world adventures and hands-on activities. The Global Trends and Insights lead at Pinterest told us families are thoughtfully designing childhoods rooted in creativity, intention, and meaningful experiences. One psychologist we spoke to said he sees this as a reflection of parents' desire to build core capacities in their children: resilience, curiosity, self-regulation, empathy. These things don't grow automatically, but are built through lived experience. I'm Dr. Sanjay Gupta, helping you live a better life.

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1: The love that withstands time, space, and matter forever. Forever's a mighty long time. Here we are decades later. The sentiment is still the same. 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
1: No work. That's right. No work on Monday. So the only place to party on a Sunday night for my 21-plus crew, it's at the Memorial Day Weekend Bash at the Top Flight, 623 Osceola Street. Doors open up at 8:30, happy hour till 10, and everybody free until 11. Come out and enjoy them Top Flight wings, the best wings in town. And yes, you know at the Top Flight, the drinks are real. Music by

street. Doors open up at 8:30, happy hour until 10, and everybody free until 11. The kitchen will be open, serving the famous top flight wings, and you already know that the top flight drinks are real.

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3: No work. That's right. No work on Monday. So the only place to party on a Sunday night for my 21 plus crew, it's at the Memorial Day Weekend Bash at the Top Flight. 623 Osceola Street. Doors open up at 8:30. Happy hour till 10 and everybody free until 11. 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And yes, you know at the Top Flight, the drinks are real.

street. Doors open up at 8:30, happy hour until 10, and everybody free until 11. The kitchen will be open, serving the famous top flight wings, and you already know that the top flight drinks are real. Remember,

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1: What's up, Tallahassee? 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

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They be doing the doggy.

0: Tallahassee's Big Station 96.1 Jam. 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
3: No work. That's right. No work on Monday. So the only place to party on a Sunday night for my 21-plus crew, it's at the Memorial Day Weekend Bash at the Top Flight, 623 Osceola Street.

street. 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
11: 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So get your tickets right now. I'll see you there. 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
12: A better life with Dr. Sanjay Gupta.
13: We are finally starting to learn more things we can do to keep our brains sharp as we age. A lot of people think crossword puzzles or Sudoku might do the trick, but the science doesn't really bear that out. What one recent study found, though, was that a certain type of brain training seems to have a significant impact on cognition as we get older. It wasn't memory or even problem-solving tasks that moved the needle. It was an interactive computerized game that tested the ability to recognize two separate images in faster and faster sequences. It's what we call a task of divided attention, in which you don't have a conscious strategy on how to improve. That's according to the study's lead author. You're just trying to do the best you can to figure out how to divide your attention. Now, the game in this study was called Double Decision. If you want to find it and try it out yourself. I'm Dr. Sanjay Gupta, helping you live a better life.
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1: No work, that's right, no work on Monday. 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

0: show.
1: Jazz my end up. Tell these good people what's true.
2: You know, I don't really follow DaBaby too much. DaBaby, A Baby. I'm not quite sure which one this one
1: well,
2: is.
1: Well, you abandoned the last one.
2: So. I did. No. It's not a joke.
3: I'll be back, mama. I'll be back.
2: It's okay. But I did go back. I kept my promise.
1: Anything that got baby in it, I can't
2: that's
1: follow.
2: That's the most important thing is that I kept my promise.
3: I gotta get my education.
2: Who cares if it's 14 years later? Nobody's keeping track of that.
1: Right.
2: Anyway, he was on his way into like a club or something, and there was this guy who was standing outside of the venue that he was walking into, and he apparently had just gotten out of jail, and I guess he wanted to just kind of say, hey, DaBaby, you know, your music really got me through, and DaBaby went having. He was like, move on. And so people
1: better
2: on
1: than
2: social,
1: shooting.
2: Yeah, that happens to chicks. Yeah. Just not,
1: no, baby shot a couple people.
2: Yeah, but not as much as girls get shot. Anyway, the point is, social media was kind of divided about how they felt about it, because some people thought that he should have at least stopped and acknowledged the young guy, considering he had just, you know, gotten out of jail or whatever. And other people were like, he doesn't owe a fan anything. He doesn't have to stop. I mean, that happens to you quite a bit. I guess
1: DaBaby done shot a couple, so it does beat the alternative. Yeah, better no shout out than just saying.
2: That's true. That's true. Anyway, finally trending, this whole Ebola outbreak has a lot of people nervous.
1: Why?
2: Right? Let me tell you why. Even though this has happened in the
1: RFK's
2: in Congo,
1: on the case.
2: Right? They're saying a single infection in one place on the globe actually can easily spread to different parts of the world. And they say that, you know, a great example of that is COVID. And so people are quite nervous because of who's at the helm of this thing right now.
1: Do you know
2: the guy who doesn't want vaccines and who says, you know, I mean, it's a pretty scary thing.
1: Elon Musk, who canceled U.S. aid. And part of U.S. aid was to stop these diseases and stop them there before they cropped up.
2: Mm-hmm.
1: They're so short-sighted and gutted everything that would protect us. And now this is the circumstance.
2: Including the Hansa virus. Remember those ship? They gutted that staff, that their responsibility was to make sure that everything was disinfected and cleaned and all of that, sanitized. Yeah, that didn't happen.
1: And they gutted it and lined their pockets. They are stripping this country for parts. They literally are. They're stripping this country for parts. If you look at the three men who are controlling, you know, from Pantier to Elon Musk, they're all South African. And he just expanded South African's ability. I don't know why he expands that, why South Africans have been coming through. The other ones left. They're like, I don't want this. Man, this ain't.
4: Yeah, the ones that came left are leaving.
1: This ain't it.
4: Because they can't afford here.
1: Yeah, no. No. Okay. So we got a little note from the GED section. That's up in 15 minutes. It's the D.L. Hughley Show.
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9: Getting your heart broken can be really rough. It'll happen to most of us at some point in our lives. It's not just an emotional experience, it's a physical one too. Often described as getting the wind knocked out of you, a knot in your stomach, trouble sleeping. I recently spoke about this with Dr. Yoram Yovel, a psychiatrist and neuroscientist. He was on my podcast, Chasing Life. Now, he told me heartbreak doesn't have to last forever. And while your inclination might be to withdraw, isolate, and shut down, it's often the opposite of what supports healing. One of the things that helps us the most is reconnecting to other people you love. And the reverse is also true, he said. If someone you care about is struggling, don't give up on them. You hold the power to comfort loved ones that are in deep physical or emotional distress. I'm Dr. Sanjay Gupta, helping you live a better life.
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1: So they say there's an Ebola outbreak, but we have. 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
2: RFK, you know, on
1: RFK.
2: The job.
1: Yeah, my RFK couldn't stop Ricketts from coming back. How the hell are they going to be with Ebola? We got.
0: It's the DL Hughley Show.

So, the story of Chud the Builder can be a cautionary tale. So, he was a streamer who would regularly go around calling black people chimps and say they were chipping out and say use the N-word and try to inflame situations in the attempt to either get them to get into a verbal altercation with him or a physical one. That was the point. He would regularly insult people, knowing that he had pepper spray, knowing that he was armed. So his stick was going up to people or saying inflammatory things in the hopes that a physical altercation would happen and he would be able to unalive somebody. That was his hope. And he said as much on some of his streams. Now, it's important to put out that somebody who was a Chud the Builder-like did a similar thing and lost his life. So there's a cautionary tale in that. But now Chud sits in jail with his bond over $1.25 million. Apparently, the judge is not letting him use funding money, so bearing the consequences of his action. What I find interesting is Chud the Builder got every single thing he prayed for. He prayed that somebody would be so incensed that they would be moved to physically assault him, and he would get to use force and use his gun. The time that these things would happen. And Chud the Builder got every single thing he wanted. Down his head, taking somebody's life. The only thing Chud got that he did not want or anticipate is consequences. The only thing he didn't get. Now we have to be careful because I think there is a climate about where people get to say and do whatever without consequence. He got everything he wanted except the accountability that comes with invariably doing things like that. And there is no more clear example of the old saying that we heard constantly, be careful what you ask for because you just might get it. That's a little note from the GED section. It's the deal.

0: 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She's smart. It's the Jazzy Report on the D.L. 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
1: The University of Chicago will provide free tuition to students of families earning less than $250,000 a year, creating one of the most generous financial aid offers in the nation at a moment when lawmakers and parents are scrutinizing the value of a college degree. The university's announcement explained the move as a way to make an institution with a $90,000 per year sticker price more accessible to students.
2: So that is progressive governance.
3: Wow.
2: Show me the equivalent in conservative governance. Show me the equivalent anywhere where they do anything. Like, I'm telling you, what is it for me, progressivism is the only way forward for black people.
1: Yeah.
2: It is. Now, if you can't afford college and you make less than $200,000, which is still a good $250,000 is more than the average American family makes.
1: Well, of course, and you're talking about collectively, right?
2: So yeah. you could do really well. Yeah. And still, and you know what I mean?
1: Mm-hmm, absolutely, this is a good thing.
2: You could be a Timu Huxtable and still get, you know what I mean?
1: perhaps I'm not going to co-sign that anyway. A new way to tackle deadly drug-resistant infections has been found by researchers, and they say they do this by supercharging the body's own immune cells rather than relying on new medications. In the new breakthrough approach, instead of trying to kill bacteria directly, researchers trained immune cells to do it by exposing them to a protein the immune system produces naturally as an alert signal when the body is under attack.
2: So there is the equivalent of the GLP-1 drugs that is being developed in France, and like I talked to two people about this over the course of the weekend. It's supposed to be a game changer.
1: But I think this too is also a game changer. The fact that you don't have to take any kind of antibiotics, that you train the cells in the body to fight.
2: That's what this thing, whatever it is, I don't know how, there must be a derivative, because whatever this thing is, does the thing, makes your body
1: make you stop eating. Yeah.
2: Not just eating, it's for cancer, it's for organs, it's every, like they call it a game changer. I was just reading about that. And then, because you know what happens is, we are behind Europe, because during the Bush administration, you know, they were against stem cells because of their religion. Remember the girl that got, that was clinically dead, and they came in and they didn't want to pull a plug? Well, because we're 10 years behind, the drugs are coming out of places they didn't come out of before.
1: Yeah.
2: So the research is ever moving. So it's interesting that drug that is there is like the GLP-1s on steroids. So when you pick somebody to lead you, make sure that they're leading you up and not down. In terms of, like, because there's really a war on intelligence and science right now. Nobody likes bright people, do you think? I forgot where I was.
1: Yes,
3: all crass.
2: Here we go. Yes. Yes. I thought I was doing my podcast, and I'm not. So I think we've had a variation of this before. So a mother said that she won't let one of her baby daddies take his daughter to a theme park without also taking her other kids that aren't his. Is the mother right or wrong? First off, this notion, if I'm paying child support and I have visitation rights and it's my date of visit, you can't tell me what to take my child. I don't understand why that is crazy. Like, you think that this is, I don't have to ask you if I'm doing what I'm supposed to be doing and I have visitation rights. I don't got to ask you, can I take my daughter to a theme park? I gotta ask you that. But the fact that you use kids as a bargaining chip is silly to me. If I wanted to take all the kids and it was on my heart to do it, I'm not gonna be blackmailed to do it. That's crazy. And the fact that you think that the kid is a chip in some kind of game, if their parents want to take them, they should have the right to do that. But you shouldn't be able to tell me where I can take my child. Like, I'm not taking them to hurt them. How can you tell me where I'm gonna take my child on my day?
1: Yeah.
2: When I'm going to visit. No, baby, we'll just wait till the Tuesday. Yeah. I got you and we'll go. That's what we'll do. You ain't stopping me from going. And I hope you wear
1: South the country.
2: I hope we wear your Mickey Mouse ears home so the know you went. Leave a sticker on your hand. Leave a stamp on your hand so they know you went. How dare you? But do you think that she was wrong? 877-242-2426.
1: Also, hit us up on Twitter, D.O. 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
2: All right, we're going to begin to your calls in a bit. It's the D.O. Hughley Show.
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11: 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That's right. 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

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And we're back.

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1: So my baby daddy wants to take our daughter to a theme park. I told him the only way that he can take her is if he agrees to take my other three kids. Now, our daughter is 13, and then I have a 3-year-old, a 6-year-old, and an 8-year-old. And then he responds back telling me that I'm just being bitter. Now, I told him, I say, look, I don't want to have to deal with my other kids crying. Like, when my daughter leaves to go with him to the theme park, my other three kids are going to be sitting at the house crying, wondering why they couldn't go too. And I just feel like, as a man, he should be willing to take my kid, my other kids. So I just want to know, am I wrong? You know, am I being bitter? Or am I being a protective mother? Am I wrong for not wanting my other kids to feel left out? Am I wrong? Am I right? Should I let her go? Or should I just know?
0: Now, was she right or wrong? I think Anne can actually understand how the other kids might feel bad if the father that shows up doesn't take them.
2: Mm-hmm.
0: But that is what I call a teachable lesson.
2: Mm.
0: That's what I call a teachable. I think it's the children are in a difficult enough situation. You know, a father not in the home. You have to make these kind of memories happen when you can. You know what I mean?
3: Yeah.
0: And any impediment of that, any impediment, anything that, that interrupts that could have dire consequences later on.
2: Yeah, that's true.
0: Special K, what are they saying out there in the in social media realm?
4: So we got Penny from Baltimore, and Penny said, well, first of all, the fact she got more than one baby daddy says all I need to know. And second of all, mind your business. It's his kid, too.
0: Right. I just think, baby, I'm not asking you permission to take my daughter nowhere. I'm not. That's not what I'm doing. I'm telling you I'm taking my daughter to Disneyland. Now, had you not played it like that, I might have took one of them.
2: Not one. Create more dissension. Just take one. Which one?
0: Hey, baby, what is your favorite stepbrother, sister? What's one of them? pick your favorite halfsie, and they can go too.
2: Yeah, it's terrible.
3: Save the ticket stubs and show them to all.
2: Oh, my goodness.
0: Yeah, pick your favorite hazard. Like, you know what I'm saying? Yeah. Hey, this ain't even food. This is Disneyland. I could see that would be cruel to me if you, you know, bought your kid McDonald's. You know that?
2: Yeah.
0: But Disneyland? Come on now. Yeah. Amusement park?
3: Hey, man.
0: And I'm trying to make memories with my child? Yeah. Lord knows I got to try to combat the negative image that I may be getting.
2: Yeah.
3: You're responsible for your own child. That's it. Now, if you want out the kindness of your heart, but you're responsible for your own child. Them other baby daddies.
0: As the court says. The court said.
2: Yeah.
0: Yeah. Maybe we should get all our babies go to court or Disneyland on the same day fund that everybody could chip into. But as far as me and this little girl going, we finna go.
3: We got our fun.
0: And even if we don't go, everybody who got their money for this, let raise their hand.
2: Yeah. Oh.
0: This I would do any, many, miny, mo. Do that.
3: We're going to take lots of pictures then.
0: Catch a half-see by the show.
2: That's terrible.
0: All right, so this is the scenario. Do you think she was right or wrong? 877-242-2426. Get your calls in a bit. More of the D.L. Hughley Show is coming right up. It's the D.L. Hughley Show.
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0: I want my brother and sister to go, and you took them with you, and you let them have lunch, but you didn't buy them.
6: They got something.
0: Yeah,
6: they got something.
0: It's better than being home waiting for your daddy that never come to see you.
2: I don't think that's nice. Just don't take them.
0: Don't take, okay.
2: Just don't take them, because it's not night. Because they're children.
0: Or what if he goes to take them to Disneyland and he lets them stay in the parking lot with that?
3: Yeah, wait in the car. Wait in the car. We'll be back in 6 hours.
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0: It is the D.L. Hughley Show, your 2026 edition. Remember, if you're Baltimore, Maryland, I'll be there this Friday, Saturday, and Sunday, starting tomorrow, the Baltimore Comedy Festival. Come check me out, because we're going to be there Memorial Day weekend.
1: Hey, Gary. Hey, tell Gary I said hi.
0: Gary's icing his knee as we speak.
1: He probably is.
0: So, here's the scenario. Let's hear the audio.
2: So, my baby daddy wants to take our daughter to a theme park. I told him the only way that he can take her is if he agrees to take my other three kids. Now, our daughter is 13, and then I have a 3-year-old, a 6-year-old, and an 8-year-old. And then he responds back telling me that I'm just being bitter. Now, I told him, I say, look, I don't want to have to deal with my other kids crying. Like, when my daughter leaves to go with him to the theme park, my other three kids are going to be sitting at the house crying, wondering why they couldn't go too. And I just feel like, as a man, he should be willing to take my other kids. So I just want to know, am I wrong? You know, am I being bitter? Or am I being a protective mother? Am I wrong for not wanting my other kids to feel left out? Am I wrong? Am I right? Should I let her go? Or should I just no?
0: What do you think, Junius?
3: It's a moot question because, I mean, we've covered it before, like you said, and really, that's my child. If that's my responsibility, is my child. Now,
0: right.
3: You know, if we had a great relationship with the rest of them and my budget fit it.
1: So allowed.
3: Yeah.
0: Yeah.
3: Then, yeah, okay. But no. As an obligation? Hell no.
0: You know, sometimes, like, I've known people, like, sometimes you just got money for your show.
3: Yeah. Yeah. And barely that.
0: That's it.
1: Especially nowadays.
0: Sometimes you got money for your show. So nobody can go?
1: Yeah.
0: No. Well, what we gonna do, baby, is the minute you come stay with your daddy for the weekend, we are going to Disneyland.
3: That's it.
0: Because your mother apparently thinks that I made the money and I'm not taking all the kids. And what I will let you do is to bring a balloon back to the kids you like.
1: And you don't want to do that. Balloons are dangerous for kids. You know that.
0: I bet if you gave the child the choice, I'm not.
1: Well, first of all children, if an amusement park is on the table, for the most part, they all want to go. And yes, there's going to be some jealousy. And you're absolutely right. I don't think anybody should be forced to do anything. But because I am, you know, as far as wise as adults, F y'all. Yeah. But when it comes to kids, it's a soft spot. Yeah. I hate to hear of any kid being, you know, I don't know, unequal and all the things, regardless of the scenario around it. Because, you know, I have a soft spot for kids. I want them to have a happy childhood and all the things. You know what I mean?
0: What do you have?
1: A soft spot for children.
0: All right, can I ask you a question?
1: I do.
0: What?
1: What?
3: Here we go.
0: The soft spot for kids that you have, why did it take 16 years to kick in?
1: First of all, you're always teasing me about that, which in front of him ain't funny. He knows. Joey never wanted for anything, not even a mother.
0: Well, you know, maybe a biological mother.
1: There was a better mother. There was a better mother than me who stepped in and took care of him.
0: Okay.
1: Thank you. She's dead now, but she did a great job of raising my son, and I'm proud of that.
0: So this
1: y'all
0: soft
1: chuck and jive about it, but it's true.
0: This soft
1: but
0: spot.
1: The soft spot he had as well, which is why he didn't want for anything. And he never felt mistreated. Yeah. Clearly, that's something y'all don't have a problem with. But I think if you put a kid in a situation, I know it's the adult's fault, but they didn't ask to be in that situation.
0: So if
1: you could make it fair, and I get it, depending on your economic situation, yes. Should you be forced to do it? Absolutely not. But if you can and you have
0: Even
1: a way to
0: can.
1: Do it, you know?

0: Allegra, I want you around. The question I'll be asking, a young lady says this.
1: So my baby daddy wants to take our daughter to a theme park. I told him the only way that he can take her is if he agrees to take my other three kids. Now, our daughter is 13, and then I have a 3-year-old, a 6-year-old, and an 8-year-old. And then he responds back telling me that I'm just being bitter. Now, I told him, I say, look, I don't want to have to deal with my other kids crying. Like, when my daughter leaves to go with him to the theme park, my other three kids are going to be sitting at the house crying, wondering why they couldn't go too. And I just feel like, as a man, he should be willing to take my other kids. So I just want to know, am I wrong? You know, am I being bitter? Or am I being a protective mother? Am I wrong for not wanting my other kids to feel left out? Am I wrong? Am I right? Should I let her go? Or should I just know?
0: Was she right or wrong? We got more of your calls coming up right now. Here's Chris Brown. It's the DL Hughley Show.

0: I really do think that it is unfortunate to put the other children in a situation where they're not, because I, you know what I mean? Mm-hmm. So you should, you guys take a nap. Everybody take a nap. Everybody except for the little girl whose father's in her life.
1: He'll be here in 20 minutes.
0: Everybody whose father's in his life, not in their life, take a nap. And I think you are right. We're talking off air. When you are a kid, you're excited about going places like that.
1: You mm-hmm. going to talk about it.
0: Yes.
1: That's all you going to talk about.
0: Man.
1: Because back in the hood, back in the day when mm-hmm. even our family went to Astroworld, we would go to Astroworld in Houston. And we'd be talking about it all week. So the day it's time to leave, man, all the kids in the hood, they looking at us getting in the car. Yeah. We waving at
0: them. Y'all don't get your broke asses away from that convertible.
2: It's your little sticky fingerprints.
1: That's it. The park right by 2 miles, two blocks that way. Going to the park. We going to Astroworld.
0: But, you know, kids are mean, too. When I was growing up, you got teased if you didn't have a daddy.
2: Yeah.
0: Now you get teased if you do.
2: Wow. My, how things have changed.
0: Yeah. When I was growing up, you got teased if you didn't get a daddy. Now you get teased if you do. Well, we're going to Disney. Everybody who's... Dad cares about them. We got Adina Howard, Outkast. More of your calls are coming up in about 10 minutes. It's the D.L. Hughley Show. Skip. Now, when you make a steak, you're supposed to not wash it off, and you're supposed to let it rest.
1: Right.
0: You're supposed to let it rest, right?
2: Mm-hmm.
0: When you open wine, you're not supposed to drink it right away. You're supposed to open it up and let it rest, right? Get room temperature, right?
1: Yep.
0: So maybe he is right.
3: No, man, my ketchup already been rested.
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DL. It's the DL Hughley Show. And

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Forever's a mighty long time. Here we are decades later. The sentiment is still the same. Listen.

0: That was Raheem Devon. It's the D.L. Hughley Show. Thank you for tuning in. We are asking the question. Here's the scenario.
1: So my baby daddy wants to take our daughter to a theme park. I told him the only way that he can take her is if he agrees to take my other three kids. Now, our daughter is 13, and then I have a 3-year-old, a 6-year-old, and an 8-year-old. And then he responds back telling me that I'm just being bitter. Now, I told him, I say, look, I don't want to have to deal with my other kids crying. Like, when my daughter leaves to go with him to the theme park, my other three kids are going to be sitting at the house crying, wondering why they couldn't go too. And I just feel like, as a man, he should be willing to take my other kids. So I just want to know, am I wrong? You know, am I being bitter? Or am I being a protective mother? Am I wrong for not wanting my other kids to feel left out? Am I wrong? Am I right? Should I let her go? Or should I just know?
0: Do you think she was right or wrong? We're going right to the phones.
2: I'm just over mothers. The mothers like that, they just give good mothers a bad rap. And I am so sorry. I'm lost for words. I'm just, you know, we like to say, like, oh, deadbeat fathers. These deadbeat mothers that's taking care of their kids too. Deadbeat mothers, you know, you take care of your kid. Oh, I take care of my kid every day. If that's the case, why are you messing this child up by doing the things you're doing? You know, a father got a right to their child too. Okay, and another thing is, oh, he don't pay child support, he don't get to see him. One thing is not tied to the other. Okay, plenty of days my children's father did not pay child support. Did you think I'm gonna sit here and say you can't see your kids? No. When his girlfriend would come on the weekends and we come to get, you know, this one and that one, no problem. As long as my kids know that you ain't hurting them, I don't have a problem with that. But some of these mothers I know I'm gonna get in trouble for saying this, but some of them should have been sterilized right off top. They don't deserve to be mothers.
3: If it's not my seed, why am I taking care of it? And you are not going to put conditions on me supporting my child on, you understand what I'm saying? You're not going to force me to take care of somebody else's seed. Bottom line, I cannot do it. If I want to take care of that seed, then I will take care of that seed. But you're not going to do that to me.
0: All right, we're going to get to more of your calls in just a bit. But right now, here's Faith Evans. It's the D.L. Hughley Show.

0: That was Faith Evans. You used to love me. The question we're asking here is the scenario.
1: So my baby daddy wants to take our daughter to a theme park. I told him the only way that he can take her is if he agrees to take my other three kids. Now, our daughter is 13, and then I have a 3-year-old, a 6-year-old, and an 8-year-old. And then he responds back telling me that I'm just being bitter. Now, I told him, I say, look, I don't want to have to deal with my other kids crying. Like, when my daughter leaves to go with him to the theme park, my other three kids are going to be sitting at the house crying, wondering why they couldn't go too. And I just feel like, as a man, he should be willing to take my other kids. So I just want to know, am I wrong? You know, am I being bitter? Or am I being a protective mother? Am I wrong for not wanting my other kids to feel left out? Am I wrong? Am I right? Should I let her go? Or should I just no?
0: Do you agree? We're going to go to the phones.
2: I think she's wrong as hell. Those other kids are not even close to the age of the 13-year-old. Maybe if it was a 12-year-old, I might would take that one so she would have company. But those kids are little. She can take them on her own, and she's dead wrong for that.
3: I think these moms are losing their minds. You know, where are the other fathers of these other kids? How can you tell somebody where they could take their child if it's their child too? How can you assume that I should just pay for all these kids? These moms are really bugging, and they really need to take a good look at themselves.
4: I think she done lost her damn mind. I don't understand what makes her think that she's responsible for the other kids that she's had by probably three other guys. I mean, it just don't make sense, because I wouldn't take it. I'm like, yeah, we'll go when I pick you up, and we'll have fun all day, and we'll be shooting pictures today on the merry-go-round, eating popcorn, eating cotton candy. And on the duck boats and every damn thing. I'm going to take the other three kids. Boy, I tell you, women had a dog. And then she got a 3-year-old at that. So what if I take them out there and one of their asses get lost? Then what? Who responsible then? You hear me? Got to be a damn fool.
5: First of all, good afternoon to everybody. And that is the most ridiculous thing I've ever heard. Is she serious? What does she mean, take my other kids? That's not his responsibility. Now, she maybe should have given him the option to offer to take the other children, or even ask him, like, if I pay for them to go, would you be willing to take them? I mean, you put an extra responsibility on him, number one, to watch your other children. And number two, he's not obligated to take the other children to a venture park. I just don't understand. Like, no.
0: All right. Thank you for calling in. We got to find out what life is like at an HBCU. Well, this is his last little run for that because he...
6: No. He's going to still be on the yard until he get a job. Wait a minute.
0: Oh, yeah.
6: You know.
0: Yeah, he's a homeless graduate.
7: Stay on the yard. Hey,
6: his lease ain't up yet. He at least got he got 2 more months on his lease.
0: Stomp the yard for cans.
8: He's going to reflect on those years in the yard.
0: All right, we're going to see what that boy with life is like at an HBCU. My life on the yard. That's coming up in about 10 minutes. It's the D.L. Hughley Show.
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15: Attorney. 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That's right. 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
7: There's something I'd like to talk to you about today, something that's been circulating on the internet that's become a real problem. Deep fake videos of me endorsing products that I've never even heard of and I have no relationship with whatsoever. Let me tell you clearly, these videos are scams. They are designed to take your money. Now, a couple things you should keep in mind. If something sounds too good to be true, it probably is. When you look at these videos, if they don't seem natural, if there's something off about them, the audio or the video, it's probably AI generated. And if you come across something that does pique your interest, see if you can find evidence of it from other sources. I promise you this, if I discover something incredible that you need to know about, I'm going to talk about it somewhere that you can easily find, not on some shady social media site. I'm Dr. Sanjay Gupta, helping you live a better life.
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Know what life is like at an HBCU with my life on the yard.

0: What's good, y'all? This is that boy Trey, back again with another episode of My Life on the Yard. Inside look at HBCU life. I am a college graduate. I have beaten almost every stereotype that they have for a man that looks like me. I've come to a lot of realizations like that after walking that stage, after getting that little degree that says Morehouse College, Atlanta, Georgia on it. I'm having a lot of realizations about the severity of the situation. Like, I did it for real. This is something that my mom and dad have been talking to me about since I was a little kid. They were like, oh, you're gonna go and graduate college, you're gonna do this, you're gonna do that. And for me to actually do it, it doesn't feel real right now. I have the rest of my life to look forward to a whole bunch of stuff, and Morehouse and going to college and the whole experience, it's all gotten me ready for whatever's next. I'm so excited for the future in a way that I've never been before, because I've been molded and crafted in the fire that is Morehouse College. For as much as the positive things I could say about the brotherhood and the connection that you feel, like, not only in the AUC, but countrywide as a part of basically HBCU royalty, but even the quote-unquote negative parts, like, you know, having severely underfunded programs and, you know, maybe having to jump through a whole bunch of hoops to get in contact with that one professor you sent an email to about a missing grade or something along those lines. Morehouse has gotten me ready to really take that initiative as a man when it comes to stuff that I need to get done. Morehouse has given me the gift of self-realization, just the kind of man that I have become, and how that kind of man doesn't really let a lot of stuff get in his way when it comes to getting stuff that he wants. And the thing is, my family knows the journey. My mom knows how I called her in the middle of this semester talking about, I don't know if I can finish, this is a lot of work. And she told me, Trey, when you put your mind of things, there's nothing stopping you from doing whatever you want to do. And when she gave me that reaffirmation, I knew I had to go out there and finish out this school stuff. And that's exactly what I did. And I really saw the pride on their faces this weekend, both on my parents and my grandparents. For me also completing and continuing this legacy as being a third generation Spellhouse graduate. Anyways, that's all I got for y'all today. Till next time, this has been that boy Trey, and this has been My Life on the Yard, Inside Look at HBCU Life.
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5: When it comes to the myriad reasons people don't get enough exercise, psychologist Diana Hill has heard them all. She's the author of a new book with a great title, I Know I Should Exercise, But. On a recent episode of my podcast, Chasing Life, Hill told me the number one reason people don't exercise is because they don't feel like they have enough time. She told us that she encourages people she works with to shift from an either-or mindset to a both-and mindset. Hill herself uses time at her son's baseball game to walk around the field cheering him on, instead of sitting on the sidelines. She also recommends setting up your space at home, at work, in the car to facilitate movement. So every night before I go to bed, I lay out my workout clothes next to my bathroom sink, so they are waiting there for me as a good reminder. I'm Dr. Sanjay Gupta, helping you live a better life.
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0: It's the Dale Hughley Show, your 2026 edition. Why is the dude who's in charge of Health and Human Services there when they announced a law enforcement action involving fraud in Minnesota? Didn't you just do that? Didn't you just kill some people there? Didn't you just do that? And why is that dude? Shouldn't...
1: Well, they claim they got 15 people.
0: Shouldn't... Yeah, they killed two of them, too.
1: Yeah, they claim they got 15.
0: Shouldn't RFK be worried about Ebola?
2: Yeah.
1: Yeah.
0: Well, shouldn't they just...
1: Well, here's the thing that's funny. You say that they defrauded, you know, taxpayer money in the tune of $90 million, right? Okay, so what about what Trump is doing with taxpayer
0: exactly.
1: money?
0: Exactly. Exactly.
2: I mean... $1.8 billion.
1: How about that?
0: Why don't we get the money from the stuff you and your husband, you and your sons put in y'all piggy banks? How about that? And, you know, I think he just says and does stuff because... And Congress will never say it to his face. They're not giving that dude $1 billion worth of money. No. They're not doing that. They're not going to give him $2 billion so he can get rednecks money.
1: Yeah.
0: Enrique Otis. Isn't it funny how when a black dude doesn't comply, he deserves to get shot. But when a white dude doesn't comply, he deserves reparations. That's insane.
2: Yeah.
0: Because all those people on January 6th did not comply with law enforcement. Am I right or wrong?
1: No, you're right.
0: Man, I'm telling you, they gave the Japanese reparations. They gave the Italians reparations. They're trying to give redneck. The only thing they gave black people was syphilis. And we had to wait in line, but they, excuse me. Well, I hope they don't run out of syphilis before I get there. It's crazy. All right, coming up this hour, we got the militant man, Jamal Kingsley. He's got to return to expose racism hidden in our everyday lives. We have the Hughley Hustle Home birthday mix and Kyle Hughley, a.k.a. Special Out K, is a hot record producer. And we'll hear his latest project on Short Bus Records. It's the D.L. Hughley Show right now. Here's Bruno Mars. It's the D.L. Hughley Show.

0: That was Erykah Badu and Common, Love of My Life. Now, please welcome the militant man Jamal Kings are here to expose racism hidden in our everyday lives.
1: Hello, my brothers and sisters. This is Jamal Kingsley, the militant man, here to expose racism hidden in our everyday lives. I was hungry the other day and decided to stop off and get a two-piece and a biscuit. So why is it the white meat combo costs more than the dark meat combo? There you go, overvaluing white over the dark. When everybody knows white is always tough and dry, while the dark is juicy. Think about it, my brother. And why is it at a wedding, the Bible is white, but at a funeral, the Bible is black? Do you think white represents a happy occasion, while black represents death? Think about it, my brother. And why is it you drive on a parkway, yet you park on a driveway? I know that doesn't have any hidden racism, but I thought it was clever. Think about it, my brother. This is Jamal Kingsley, the militant man. And until next time, stay woke and think about it, my brother.
0: The Hugo Yasser Home Biggie Birthday Mix is coming up. Plus, we got another Special K Short Bus Records banger. That's up in 20 minutes. It's the D.L. Hughley Show. See, this is the thing about you. Not only was he abandoned, but you abandoned him and went to school and then came back. You know what I'm saying?
2: I came back a better person.
0: He was re-abandoned.
2: And he's better for it.
0: Re-abandoned and it feels good.
2: You know what, D.L.
0: Okay. There's one perfect thing. It's a good. Jasmine is gone. We both were so excited.
3: Re-abandoned.
0: Hey, hey.
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4: You know, I watched a video the other day about kids getting landlines at home. We haven't had a landline in my house in I can't even tell you how long. But seeing these parents about my age being teleported back to their own childhoods, a simpler time before screens, was really powerful. And as for the kids, they sat and had conversations with their grandparents without multitasking or being distracted by a screen. I thought this was a great way to have kids stay in touch with family members and friends without getting sucked into the smartphone era too young. Of course, you need other people close by to hop on board as well if this is something that's going to work. Perhaps most important, I realized, these relics can be a great conversation starter with your children. You can talk about what it really means to be connected in this day and age. Things have changed a lot. I'm Dr. Sanjay Gupta, helping you live a better life.

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1: 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D.L. Hughley breaks it down. 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No playing it safe. Just real conversation. 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And real truth. 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

0: that will wrap up today's Hughley Hustle Home Biggie birthday mix. It's now time for Kyle Hughley, a.k.a. Special K, to drop another joint on Short Bus Records.
1: And it's your boy Special K from another Short Bus Records banger, baby, baby. 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Trump's Supreme Court has destroyed the Voting Rights Act in another display of black enfranchisement. He is Don't Want Black Votes. It's another banger on Short Bus Records, baby.

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4: This is the Daily Play with Joy Taylor. Game 2 of the Western Conference Finals didn't go to overtime like Game 1, but it did deliver 48 minutes of really high-level basketball. It's becoming clear that the Spurs and Thunder are the heavyweights of the NBA, and they were both landing haymakers on Wednesday night. It took a game-high 30 points from Shea and double-digit scoring from four Thunder bench players to deliver a 122-113 win and even the series at one game apiece. So both teams are starting to crumble physically under the intensity of the competition on the floor. The Spurs have been without De'Aaron Fox for the first two games, and they lost Dylan Harper during Game 2. And then the Thunder lost Jalen Williams in the first quarter with another hamstring issue. 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
13: A Better Life with Dr. Sanjay Gupta.
14: So-called superagers, they are an enviable segment of the population. People who are older than 80, whose brains function like someone a fraction of their age. It's true, a lot of these people have genetics on their side, but more and more research is bearing out the idea that people who practice good brain health also slow their cognitive decline. Dr. Richard Isaacson, a pioneer in the Alzheimer's space, told us that, quote, his studies have found lifestyle changes including diet, exercise, reducing stress and optimizing sleep, along with managing vascular risk factors with certain medications, can actually help grow brain areas and also reduce telltale signs of Alzheimer's, such as tau tangles and amyloid plaques. What else helps? Staying social, surrounding yourself with family and friends, and maybe even volunteering for a real sense of purpose. I'm Dr. Sanjay Gupta, helping you live a better life.
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1: My name is Keith Peaton. I'm from Goldsboro, North Carolina. I love DL Hughley. I love him because first, you know, he grew on me. He used to laugh at himself. Now I'm laughing with him because he's a funny guy. Hey, DL, keep doing what you're doing, bro.
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0: That, of course, was Olivia Dean, Man I Need. Coming up next, we got a song from when your mom and daddy were still together. Plus, before you head to the Memorial Day cookout, you need to hear my top five. That's up in less than 15 minutes. Now it's time for What You Need to Know with the one and only Sybil Wilkes.
1: It's Sybil Wilkes with What We Need to Know. President Trump announced a major overhaul of the EPA refrigerant rules Thursday morning, a move the White House says will create $900 million in savings and lower grocery bills for American families. In California, voters heading to the polls for governor will see some creative names on the ballot, including a Democrat legally named Barack D. Obama Shaw, an independent candidate living for God and country, DeMont. In entertainment news, Netflix is launching a highly anticipated docuseries June 3rd titled Michael Jackson, The Verdict. This takes a definitive look at the King of Pop's historic 2005 trial. And Hollywood powerhouse Quinta Brunson is bringing an animated legend back to the silver screen, partnering with the Fleischer Estate to star in and develop a brand new Betty Boop feature film. Looks just like her. I'm Sybil Wilkes. Be informed, be empowered.
0: Thank you so much, Sybil. Jasmine?
2: Paid.
0: I guess we'll keep on keeping on. It's the D.L. Hughley Show. More of the D.L. Hughley Show is up directly on the D.L. Hughley Show.
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1: What did you set this on, hell?
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1: It is the DL Hughley Show, your 2026 edition. Because I want to know. It is, in case you're going to be in Baltimore, I'll be there this Friday and Saturday and Sunday, Friday through, at the Baltimore Comedy Factory, and Memorial Day weekend. I think, where's the best barbecue place? The best barbecue place I think I've been to in a long time. Mm. Used to be this place in New York.
4: Paper, yeah. It was right there in, just below Midtown. Yeah.
1: You would think New York would not have great barbecue.
4: But it closed down, you know.
1: Yeah, you know why? Because the car drove through it.
4: Oh, and then there's that.
1: The car drove through it.
4: But I think they were out of money.
1: Yeah, well, yeah. You know, I know a few great restaurants that have had mysterious fires or...
4: Yeah.
1: Like a couple in Cleveland I know of, a couple in LA.
4: But you know, New York is really not a big, New York City is not a big barbecue spot.
1: No.
4: Like whenever we'd go, it'd be practically empty. Mm-hmm. You know what I mean? And the other place that they had was really for drinks only, you know, and that was it.
1: I think if a city's big, a place I've had the best lamb ribs I've ever had was Jack Stack's in Kansas City. Man, I'm telling you.
4: Oh, yeah, their barbecue is great.
1: Man, I am telling you. It's Jack's Jack. Woo! Lamb ribs. And I've never had those before.
4: Yeah, I've never had those.
1: It's like baby backs with lamb.
4: Yeah, no, thank you.
1: It's spectacular.
5: They were bad.
1: It is spectacular. You can't really hear it. You know.
4: You can't really hear it.
1: It's tougher to. Iran is not. The problem with Iran to me is those. Would you say their military leaders are brighter than ours? Like their leader?
5: Currently?
1: Yes. Yes, they are.
4: I'm brighter than they are.
5: Yeah. I mean, the Cub Scout Troop 138.
4: I don't know anything about war. But.
1: If you didn't know what they were going to do, and they did it, and they still have the straight, and you have the two mightiest armies in the world, and they're doing something right, and you're doing something wrong.
4: Yeah.
1: Because it's exceptional brown dudes against mediocre white dudes. That dude, Pete Hesmans, couldn't think of his way out of a paper bag, and now he's in charge of a conflict like this.
4: Everything.
1: And they don't really even care. He never even talks about
4: it. Looking crazy.
1: Here's what I think will happen. Even when this is over, they're still going to control the strait.
4: Yeah.
1: Even when this is over. Iran is like, you better move. You better take that to Cuba and get out of here with it.
4: Right.
1: But it's mediocre white men who are in conflict with exceptional brown men. And you think that just because they're of a different religion or they're darker or they're another part of the world, it's some people that know what they're doing.
4: Yeah.
1: They've been fighting. Ezra, the king, Ezra 1 and 4 was about Cyrus the Great. They were fighting in the Bible. They were fighting in the Bible before that guy Jesus came. They've been doing this, and they were fighting world powers.
4: Which is interesting because I feel like, you know, when you take the oath of office of president and you talk about protecting and making, you know, in terms of the welfare of the country and all of those things and putting it first,
1: enemy,
4: he's not doing
1: and domestic,
4: any of those things. None of those things.
1: No.
4: From taxpayer money to even being concerned about the constituents from educational standpoint, from a health care standpoint, he doesn't care about any of that.
1: This dude tried to get a lifetime where the IRS couldn't audit him.
4: Right.
6: Him and his family.
4: And his family and all his businesses.
1: In perpetuity.
4: Yes. And then you saw he put up the big archway. Like, there's, like, what are you doing?
1: Coming up, we got a song from When Your Mom and Daddy Were Still Together, my top five, a little note from the GED section, and we will cover today's top stories with what's trending on the DL Hughley Show. Right now, here's Kalani. It's a

That was Kalani Folded. Now, before you head out to the Memorial Day cookout, you need to hear my top five. That's Up-Wrapped, a song from when your mom and daddy were still together. Force MD's Tender Love on the DL Hubert Show.

0: That's a song when your mom and daddy were still together. Force NDs, Tender Love. Before you head out to the Memorial Day cookout, Jasmine, give us the five top things not to bring. To a cookout.
1: Your crazy uncle in
0: GED section.
1: That's number five. Your crazy uncle in there. Yeah. Or cousin.
0: Yeah.
1: Brother, sister.
0: Play yeah. cousin.
1: Anybody anything. Who crazy, yeah. just don't bring yeah. them. Yeah. Or then again, they sometimes make the party, you know?
0: Yeah. Everybody say, let's see how long it'll be before he violates the restraining order.
1: Number four of the top five things not to bring to a cookout. Cheap liquor.
0: Well.
1: I don't know.
2: If somebody show up at your house with here, some
0: Jeff Brown used to show up with Costco liquor. I'm like, if you don't get out of here, a jug of it. If you don't get out of here, man.
1: Like, hey, man, this is, you know, not too expensive. We know.
0: Yeah.
1: Number three of the top five things not to bring to a cookout. Potato salad. What? If your potato salad is good, you should bring it.
2: No, no. If somebody asks you, hey, bring your potato salad. Yeah. That means it's good. Don't you just volunteer because we don't know you like that.
0: You know who makes, and I hate to bring this up, you know who makes spectacular coleslaw?
1: Who?
0: Houston's.
1: Oh. You know who makes spectacular potato salad?
0: Who?
1: Lena.
0: Yes, she does. She does.
1: And it was delicious. She brought it on her own, and she was like, yeah, this is Dominican. And we were all like, it was delicious.
0: It tastes like she's about to be deported. It's
1: that
0: delicious.
1: It's good. Number two of the top five things not to bring to a cookout, tinfoil and Tupperware, because you ain't taking nothing from here.
0: No, nothing.
1: And what you're not going to do is take what you brought. If you brought it here, leave it here. Okay?
0: Yeah. Unless it's horrible.
1: Well, you'll know if it's horrible because no one touched it.
0: then you can take it back. Your whole dish going back,
1: And the number one of the top five things not to bring to a cookout, off-brand soda.
0: Yeah. That's just Costco liquor, same thing.
1: Same thing.
0: Coming up, we got a little note from the GED section. That's up in 15 minutes. It's the D.L. Hughley Show.
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0: This is how you know you wait on the ass when you clean the whole house.
2: Yeah.
1: Oh, my God.
2: And you still going to get it.
0: Yes.
1: Let me use it. Go ahead.
0: There you go. Let him use it.
1: Come on. Say that. Take your time.
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12: There's something I'd like to talk to you about today, something that's been circulating on the internet that's become a real problem. Deep fake videos of me endorsing products that I've never even heard of and I have no relationship with whatsoever. Let me tell you clearly, these videos are scams. They are designed to take your money. Now, a couple things you should keep in mind. If something sounds too good to be true, it probably is. When you look at these videos, if they don't seem natural, if there's something off about them, the

0: 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I promise you this, if I discover something incredible that you need to know about, I'm going to talk about it somewhere that you can easily find, not on some shady social media site. I'm Dr. Sanjay Gupta, helping you live a better life.
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1: If you're dark necked, I don't trust you. 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
1: Yes, I don't have enough data to find out, but I've always been fairly suspicious. Can you watch out for
0: it's the DL Hughley Show, and we're back.

That was Snow Allegra, Whoa. So the story of Chud the Builder can be a cautionary tale. So he was a streamer who would regularly go around calling black people chimps and say they were chipping out and say use the N-word and try to inflame situations in the attempt to either get them to get into a verbal altercation with him or a physical one. That was the point. He would regularly insult people, knowing that he had pepper spray, knowing that he was armed. So his stick was going up to people or saying inflammatory things in the hopes that a physical altercation would happen and he would be able to unalive somebody. That was his hope. And he said as much on some of his streams. Now, it's important to put out that somebody who was a Chud the Builder-like did a similar thing and lost his life. So there's a cautionary tale in that. But now Chud sits in jail with his bond over $1.25 million. Apparently, the judge is not letting him use funding money, so bearing the consequences of his action. What I find interesting is Chud the Builder got every single thing he prayed for. He prayed that somebody would be so incensed that they would be moved to physically assault him, and he would get to use force and use his gun. It's time that these things would happen. And Chud the Builder got every single thing he wanted. Down his head, taking somebody's life. The only thing Chud got that he did not want or anticipate is consequences. The only thing he didn't get. Now we have to be careful because I think there is a climate about where people get to say and do whatever without consequence. He got everything he wanted except the accountability that comes with invariably doing things like that. And there is no more clear example of the old saying that we heard constantly, be careful what you ask for because you just might get it. That's a little note from the GED section. What's trending is coming up next on the D.L. Hughley Show. Right after Ari Lennox, it is the D.L. Hughley Show.

0: Yes, my enough. Tell these good people straight.
1: You know, I don't really follow DaBaby too much. DaBaby. A baby. I'm not quite sure which one this one is.
0: You abandoned the last one. So
1: I did. No. It's not a joke.
2: I'll be back.
1: It's okay. But I did go back. I kept my promise.
0: Anything that got baby in it, I can't
1: that's
0: follow.
1: That's the most important thing is that I kept my promise.
2: I gotta get my education.
1: Who cares if it was 14 years later? Nobody's keeping track of that.
0: Right.
1: Anyway, he was on his way into like a club or something, and there was this guy who was standing outside of the venue that he was walking into, and he apparently had just gotten out of jail. And I guess he wanted to just kind of say, hey, DaBaby, you know, your music really got me through. And DaBaby wouldn't have it. He was like, move on. And so people that happens to chicks. Yeah.
0: Baby shot a couple people.
1: Yeah, but not as much as girls get shot. Anyway, the point is social media was kind of divided about how they felt about it, because some people thought that he should have at least stopped and acknowledged the young guy, considering he had just, you know, gotten out of jail or whatever. And other people were like, he doesn't owe a fan anything. He doesn't have to stop. I mean, that happens to you quite a bit.
0: DaBaby done shot a couple, so it does beat the alternative.
3: Yeah.
0: better no shout out than just saying.
1: It's true. Anyway, finally trending, this whole Ebola outbreak has a lot of people nervous.
0: Why?
1: Right? Let me tell you why. Even though this has happened in the
0: RFK's
1: Congo,
0: on the case.
1: Right? They're saying a single infection in one place on the globe actually can easily spread to different parts of the world. And they say that, you know, a great example of that is COVID. And so people are quite nervous because who's at the helm of this thing right now?
0: Do you know
1: the guy who doesn't want vaccines and who says, you know, I mean, it's a pretty scary thing.
0: Elon Musk, who canceled U.S. aid. And part of U.S. aid was to stop these diseases and stop them there before they before they cropped up.
1: Mm-hmm.
0: They're so short-sighted and gutted everything that would protect us. And now this is the circumstance.
1: Including the Hansa virus. Remember those ship? They gutted that staff, that their responsibility was to make sure that everything was disinfected and cleaned and all of that, sanitized. Yeah, that didn't happen.
0: And they gutted it and lined their pockets. They are stripping this country for parts. They literally are. They're stripping this country for parts. If you look at the three men who are controlling, you know, from Pantier to Elon Musk, they're all South African. Mm-hmm. And he just expanded South Africans. I don't know why he expands that, why South Africans have been coming through. Other ones left. They're like, this ain't.
3: Yeah, the ones that came left are leaving.
0: This ain't it.
3: Because they can't afford here.
0: Yeah, no. No. Okay. Come on now, get through it. What are you going to say? Come on now. Stop rolling
1: eyes.
0: Like you rolling
1: first
0: eyes.
1: First of all, don't talk to me like that.
0: What do you have to say, Jen? Now we don't have time. Skip. We got to give Jasmine her own segment. All that old eye rolling.
1: You know what?
0: I don't know, y'all probably know this better than me, but it's dead air. You know what I'm saying? When I'm talking to you, you can't see the look that I gave.
1: No.
0: But
1: because the way you spoke to me.
0: If it could make a sound, it would be this. All right, we're coming back with the D.L. Yuppie Show.
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15: When it comes to the myriad reasons people don't get enough exercise, psychologist Diana Hill has heard them all. 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She told us that she encourages people she works with to shift from an either-or mindset to a both-and mindset. Hill herself uses time at her son's baseball game to walk around the field cheering him on instead of sitting on the sidelines. She also recommends setting up your space at home, at work, in the car to facilitate movement. So every night before I go to bed, I lay out my workout clothes next to my bathroom sink so they are waiting there for me as a good reminder. I'm Dr. Sanjay Gupta. Helping you live a better life.
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8: Be there or be square.
7: I don't care if you're oblong. Just show up.
8: Oh, wow.
7: I don't care.
8: That'd be interesting.
7: A triangle. I don't care. Whatever it is.
8: Triangle. Just get there.
7: Just get, if you can.
8: Yeah.
7: Jasmine Sanders, what did you learn today?
8: Shout out to the new New York City mayor, Mom Downey. Did
7: he's
8: you
7: doing
8: see
7: the,
8: where
7: he's doing,
8: he's doing his thing? He actually opened the very first city-owned grocery store in the South Bronx. Did you see that? Mm-hmm. I think that's pretty awesome. Helping make groceries more affordable to people there in the neighborhood. Yeah. And if it does well, which he thinks it will, he's going to actually do that in other boroughs, you know, all across New York City.
7: Smart.
8: I think that's pretty smart. Very much so.
7: Tell
8: that me show, that's called caring for the people.
7: It is. Somebody with Spencer Pratt ain't gonna do.
8: Lord. I saw where Trump backed him.
7: That's a definite here.
8: Yeah.
7: Why would anybody pick another Republican from a game show?
8: I don't know.
7: The last time we picked somebody from TV, it was Arnold Schwarzenegger. And he ruined it. I'll be back. No, you won't.
8: Right.
7: Get to the chopper. We don't care what
8: get
7: you
8: to
7: do.
8: The chopper.
7: Skip, my man Cheatham, what'd you learn today?
1: Man, I'm just enjoying my baby girl is home for a little while.
7: Aww.
1: For a day or two before she leaves.
7: She's at Tennessee, right?
1: Yep, and she's going, she's leaving tomorrow. She's actually spending the summer in Kansas City. She'll be practicing and working out with the Kansas City Pro Team. It's all summer long, so she'll be up there all summer.
7: Oh, wow, good. Tell her to go to Jack Stacks, she'll love it.
1: Okay.
7: Facts.
1: Okay.
7: If you're not going to Happy Hour, no worries. Going to bring the party straight to you with the Hughley House Party. Plus, we're going to give you another hot new song with my day butt of the week and another episode where people get to tell me exactly what they think of me called.
1: F.U.D.L. Hughley.
7: It is the DL Hughley Show. We will definitely see you on the other side. Kyle, my favorite short bus operator, pull that string. We got to go.
9: Doubt.
7: It's the DL Hughley Show. See you on the other side.

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9: A Better Life with Dr. Sanjay Gupta.
10: In recent years, scientists have really dialed up the urgency to understand PFAS, sometimes referred to as forever chemicals because of how long they take to break down. The latest study found these chemicals may be aging men in their 50s and 60s a bit faster than men who are younger or older or women of any age. Experts we talked to said the accumulation of PFAS may lower testosterone levels in men, impair sperm quality, and increase risks of testicular and kidney cancer. Women, it seems, just seem to be able to clear PFAS faster. Now, whether you're a man or a woman, trying to limit your exposure is a great idea. Three ways to do that. Filter your drinking water. Don't use non-stick cookware like Teflon, and avoid fast food packaging, which are sometimes coated with these chemicals. I'm Dr. Sanjay Gupta, helping you live a better life.
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0: It takes two to tango. And now that I'm in this weave of yours, baby, I'm never going anywhere. So you might as well just pick up the phone and call me at 866-92-SWEAT. That's 866-927-9328. Apologize, confess, and tonight I'm definitely going to be your maintenance man. Now, baby girl, you just checked in to the Sweat Hotel, and I'm your host, Keith Sweat. Let's get things started just like this.
1: What about you, baby?

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1: Tonight's topic is a very interesting one. Now, how do you handle your friend's spouse who you really just don't care for? Call me on the sweat lines and let me know. The number is 866-92-SWEAT. That is 866-927-9328.

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And I help with the lease. 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
2: Hey, this is Keith. 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
3: Hi, Keith. My name's Michelle.
2: Hey, Michelle. How you doing? Where you calling from tonight?
3: I'm calling from Rayford.
2: Okay. What can I do for you tonight, Michelle?
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2: Okay. Go ahead.
3: I always tell people like that, you have to treat them with long-handled female, with long-handled swimmer, keep it moving. Just stay away from them.
2: Okay. All right, Michelle. Thank you for checking in. I appreciate that. All right.
3: And you have a great night, Keith.
2: You too now. Bye-bye.
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9: You know, I watched a video the other day about kids getting landlines at home. We haven't had a landline in my house in I can't even tell you how long. But seeing these parents about my age being teleported back to their own childhoods, a simpler time before screens, was really powerful. And as for the kids, they sat and had conversations with their grandparents without multitasking or being distracted by a screen. I thought this was a great way to have kids stay in touch with family members and friends without getting sucked into the smartphone era too young. Of course, you need other people close by to hop on board as well if this is something that's going to work. Perhaps most important, I realized, these relics can be a great conversation starter with your children. You can talk about what it really means to be connected in this day and age. Things have changed a lot. I'm Dr. Sanjay Gupta, helping you live a better life.
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6: Hey, this is Keith. Who am I speaking to?
18: It's Patricia.
6: Hey, Patricia. How you doing, baby? Where you calling from tonight?
18: I'm calling from the D.
6: Okay, what can I do for you tonight, Patricia?
18: I just wanted to ask a question.
6: Okay, go ahead.
18: If you have a friend and you do not like her mate,
6: right?
18: You just don't talk to him. Ignore him completely.
6: You ignore him completely?
18: Ignore him completely.
6: Okay. All right, baby. Well, thank you for checking in. I appreciate that, all right?
18: Okay, it's so nice meeting you, Keith. I love your music.
6: Thank you, baby. Appreciate that. Hey, baby.
18: That's my daughter.
6: All right, bye-bye.
18: Okay.

0: Hey, this is Keith. Who am I speaking to?
1: Maria.
0: Hey, Maria. How you doing? Where you calling from tonight, babe?
1: North Carolina.
0: Okay, Maria. How do you handle your friend's spouse who you really just don't care about?
1: Whatever my friend is down for, if she loves him, I love him. When she's upset, I'm upset. I'm her ride or die, so it doesn't matter.
0: Okay. All right, Maria. Thank you for checking in. I appreciate that, baby. All right?
1: Thank you, Keith.
0: You have a great night. Bye-bye.
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10: You know, I watched a video the other day about kids getting landlines at home. We haven't had a landline in my house in I can't even tell you how long. But seeing these parents about my age being teleported back to their own childhoods, a simpler time before screens, was really powerful. And as for the kids, they sat and had conversations with their grandparents without multitasking or being distracted by a screen. I thought this was a great way to have kids stay in touch with family members and friends without getting sucked into the smartphone era too young. Of course, you need other people close by to hop on board as well if this is something that's going to work. Perhaps most important, I realized, these relics can be a great conversation starter with your children. You can talk about what it really means to be connected in this day and age. Things have changed a lot. I'm Dr. Sanjay Gupta, helping you live a better life.
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